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0: Are you fully vaccinated? 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

0: Debunking the myth? No, the facts.
1: Myth. Vaccines cause autism. That is false. The fact is, there is no evidence of a link between measles, mumps, rubella, MMR vaccine, or any other vaccine, and autism or autistic disorders. A 1998 study which raised concerns about a possible link between MMR vaccine and autism was later found to be seriously flawed, and the paper has been retracted by the journal that published it. A Danish study with over 500,000 children in 2002 provided strong evidence against any link between MMR vaccine and autism. For all these children, there was no link between the age at the time of vaccination, the time since vaccination, or the date of vaccination, and the development of autistic disorder.
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1: Myth. Vaccine preventable diseases are almost eradicated in my country. 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In recent years, outbreaks of measles have occurred in a range of World Health Organization European region countries with traditionally high immunization coverage.
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6: Debunking the myth? 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
7: Myth. Vaccines cause autism. That is false. The fact is, there is no evidence of a link between measles, mumps, rubella, MMR vaccine, or any other vaccine, and autism or autistic disorders. A 1998 study which raised concerns about a possible link between MMR vaccine and autism was later found to be seriously flawed, and the paper has been retracted by the journal that published it. A Danish study with over 500,000 children in 2002 provided strong evidence against any link between MMR vaccine and autism. For all these children, there was no link between the age at the time of vaccination, the time since vaccination, or the date of vaccination, and the development of autistic disorder.
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Oh my God. 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They killed that baby. Oh my God. Oh my God. They killed that baby, man.

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0: Good morning, good morning, good morning, and happy new month. It is Wednesday, the 1st of July, 2026, here in Antigua and Barbuda. I am Chanel Imhoff, and welcome to the Morning Point Show. Good morning to all of our neighbors watching and listening wherever in the world you might be. Good morning to you, and thank you for waking up with us. And you know, we cannot start our show without inviting the presence of the Most High. So join me as I give our morning prayer. Dear Most Kind and Heavenly Father, thank you for waking us all up this morning. Those of us who were able to wake up know what a privilege it is to be in the land of the living. Grant your traveling mercies to our guests who are coming in studio today to share whatever it is that they have to share with the public, to those on their way to work, on their way from work, or who are just home today. Grant them your eternal blessings for them to have a wonderful day and a wonderful rest of the week. In your name I pray. Amen. All right. Now with that, we're going to go to the quote of the day, because I think the one for today is very poignant and very timely as well. The question of the day. I think I have the question of the day. Not the quote of the day. The question of the day is, what's up? Would you relive your high school days if you could? Would I relive my high school days if I could? Some of them, I think I would relive some of them, not all of them. I would definitely relive not having to pay bills. I would definitely relive not having to figure out what's for breakfast, lunch, and dinner every day. I would definitely relive some of the not having all of the adult responsibility. Sometimes you rush to think, oh, I can't wait until I'm an adult, until I can do what I want. And then you get here and you're like, oh, it's like that. So, yeah, I could definitely relive some of those days. I would definitely relive my art and music days. Those are some of the best classes and times that I had while in school. I think I painted my first mural when I was in high school. So, yeah, I would definitely relive some of my high school days. Good morning to all of you who are joining us now. Let me know, would you relive your high school days? I think I would relive some of mine. Not all of them were great, but I would say for the 5 years that I spent at the Antigua Girls High School, that most of them were good enough for me to want to relive, especially the part where I did not have to pay any bills. So I would say yes, I would relive some of my high school days. So good morning to Monique. I see Monique is there. Good morning. Grand rising to you too, Tika. Good morning, Christine. Good morning, Wenford. Good morning. Good morning to everyone joining us. Good morning, Yuri. Good morning, Gloria. Good morning to you guys. Good morning, and thank you so, so much for waking up with us this morning. But tell me, would you relive your high school days? I want to know in the comments if you would actually relive your high school days. I know it wasn't great for a lot of people. There are a couple of people who I know would not relive their high school days. I want to ask Lennox, although you can't hear his answer. Lennox, would you relive your high school days?
1: Of course.
0: He said, of course. So I'm assuming that he had a great time in high school. It's unfortunate that not everyone has that experience, but I can say that I had an okay enough time to say, okay, if I had to go back, I could definitely change some things, but I would relive some of those days. And I keep stressing on the not having to pay any bills part. Like, that's the part. No, the homework part, that's fine. I used to be one of those book people who I got through very, very well with the academic part of things, so I didn't have to worry about that. I don't think there was any real bullying or anything that I went through. Most people know I've been the way that I am for most of my life. Like, once you can't beat me up, it doesn't really matter what you say to me. But I would definitely relive some of those days. Tika said, yes, I'd relive my high school days. I was carefree and had no bills. See, exactly. Exactly. You're carefree, you don't have any bills. You wake up, you go to school, you come home, you might have some extracurriculars, but you're not worrying so much about all of the things that you, as an adult, are now responsible for. Kelrick says, not all things he would relive. Most definitely. Nanox, Christine, and Monique said to tell you good morning.
1: Good morning.
0: And he says to tell you good morning too. But yeah, I think most of us would relive some of those days, if not all of them. There's some days I definitely would not like to go back to, but I would say that I had a decent enough experience to relive some of those days. Do we have a picture of the day ready yet, Leonard? No, we don't have a picture of the day ready. We can get one. We don't have a picture of the day. We don't have a picture of the day ready. And I want to say good morning to Dr. E as well. Dr. E is still on call, probably doing some antenatal stuff right now as we speak. He's probably doing some antenatal stuff right now as we speak. So good morning to you, Dr. E. You know, I sometimes forget that he's a whole entire doctor, you know. Saving, not just saving lives, but bringing new lives into the world. So shout out to you and good morning to you up at the Celesta Byrd Medical Center and all the nurses up at the maternity ward, especially the place where I spent, I think any time that I spent over the hospital, that is where I was. So I think we have, y'all gonna love this one. And I absolutely love this one. It is Rain. It is Rain. Good morning, Rain. And listen, Rain put on a performance the other night, right? And you would not think that Rain just had a baby. So morning to you, Rain, and good morning to your brand new bundle of joy as well. Congratulations to you. And you see that, Jamal, excuse me for 1 second, right? But you see, that is what comes with great antenatal care. She had good antenatal care, so she was able to put on an amazing performance. And that is what Dr. E has been talking about. See her right there? Yes. Yes. So congratulations to her on the birth of her brand new baby. And this, Kelvin is still answering your question. She said, to be honest, I would have went to Otis Comprehensive instead of grammar school. Meaning about the one, Nick Eric. Oh, that one. Y'all don't cancel me, but I don't know about that one. We good because me don't get pregnant a million times. What, Nick, why are you like this? I thank you so much, Yuri. Good morning. Good morning to you as well. And I want to say thank you as well to our neighbors who have given me the warmest welcome to the Morning Point Show. I mean, I've been having a great time so far with you guys. I know I'm only here about 2 days a week or so, but it is the highlight of my week. Even though I have to get up before the sun, it's still dark outside by the time I get up, and time I get here is when the sun is just starting to peek out. But you guys make it worth it. And I love coming here, bringing all this information to you. It's really not about me, but more so about what I get to do with and for you. So thank you so much to my brand new neighbors for giving me this very warm welcome. I really, really appreciate you guys. And good morning to you too, Mahona and Janet and everyone else who is saying good morning in the comments. With that, we are going to take a quick commercial break, and when we return, we have the PBN Morning News with Jeremiah Toussaint. We'll be right back.

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0: Alliance, PM vows Antigua and Barbuda will not abandon CIP despite EU visa-free threats. And St. Peter MP lashes out at Jumbie Bay over indiscriminate dumping. Regionally, 300,000 Haitians face removal from U.S. following SCOTUS TPS ruling. And internationally, Supreme Court rules against Trump's ban. It is Wednesday, July 1st. I'm Jeremiah Tosin with the PBN Morning News. And now for the news in detail. Firstly, Prime Minister Gaston Brown is standing resolute in his position that Antigua and Barbuda will maintain its citizenship by investment program, even if the country loses visa-free access to the European Union. The details in this report.
1: Speaking on his weekly Brown and Brown show on Saturday, the Prime Minister acknowledged that the European Union has threatened to suspend visa-free travel for citizens of some OECD states by the end of the year, but stressed that his administration would not sacrifice a program it considers vital to the nation's economic stability. OECD governments are seeking high-level engagement with European officials before a final decision is taken. According to the Antiguan and Barbudan leader, a proposal has been advanced that the European Union implement an electronic travel authorization instead of requiring full visas, arguing that such a measure would help preserve the long-standing relationship between both sides while addressing security concerns. The Prime Minister noted that Ireland has already discontinued visa-free arrangements for some countries with citizen by investment programs, suggesting that Antigua and Barbuda must prepare for the possibility that similar restrictions could eventually be imposed by the wider European bloc. Despite that prospect, Brown may declare that his government has no intention of dismantling the CIP program. Describing the program as an essential source of non-tax revenue, the Prime Minister said it has become a critical pillar of national development and government financing. He maintained that Antigua and Barbuda has significantly strengthened its due diligence processes and that the program does not pose a major security risk to other countries. While acknowledging that no vetting system is completely foolproof, he argued that isolated cases involving criminals do not justify criticism of Caribbean investment migration programs. Brown pointed to similar programs in larger countries, including the United States EB-5 Immigration Investor Program and Canada's Investment Immigration System, saying they too have admitted individuals later found to be involved in criminal activity. At the same time, Brown acknowledged that Antigua and Barbuda could face challenges if Europe proceeds with its proposed policy changes. Despite those concerns, Brown reiterated that his government remains committed to defending the program while continuing diplomatic efforts to preserve visa-free travel arrangements with the European Union. Carlene and I, Humphreys, PBN News.
0: And now a new milestone achieved in the progression of the Booby Alley housing project, as heavy-duty machinery was on hand removing the fencing that had been up for so long and revealing the full scope of the transformative project. With construction nearing completion, 150 hurricane-resilient condominiums will soon become available to the former residents of the area, the once rural slum, further adding to the government's pursuit of making Antigua and Barbuda a lifestyle superpower. More in this report.
2: Another major milestone has been reached in the Point area as the Booby Alley housing project nears completion. The fencing that previously concealed the ongoing construction is now finally being removed, revealing the full scope of the revolutionary initiative. After more than 4 years of construction and an estimated investment of $50 million, the project is now closer to achieving its intended goal of providing 150 hurricane-resilient condominium units to the former indigent residents of the area. The fulfillment of this promise will mark a significant step toward Prime Minister Gaston Brown's vision of making Antigua and Barbuda a lifestyle superpower. Prime Minister Gaston Brown, who personally spearheaded this initiative, has projected that the condominium units will be completed by the end of September. The transformation of the Booby Alley project reflects the heart of the Gaston Brown administration and his broader commitment to providing relief, dignity, and improved quality of life for all Antiguans and Barbudans.
3: I would say that this project shows clearly that the Antiguan Barbuda Labour Party cares, and it is the most significant transformational project pursued by any administration in the history of our country. So again,

0: and to aid law enforcement in identifying dangerous and borderline criminal drivers. More in this report.
1: Senator Shaquan O'Neal pushes to make dashcam standard for drivers nationwide. Shaquan O'Neal, speaking this week at Parliament on the June 29, 2026 Senate sitting, Senator Shaquan O'Neal argued that widespread use of dashcams would make roads safer and give law enforcement a stronger tool for investigating incidents. According to Senator O'Neal, one of the biggest benefits of the implementation is visibility. Dashcams provide a continuous forward-facing view of the road. That footage, he says, gives police a much clearer picture of what actually happened during a crash, hit and run, or traffic dispute. Instead of relying on witness statements, officers would have a video to reference, including footage of repeat offenders.
2: The police officers to curtail the investigation, right?
3: Madam President, but it also provides the public and also the police officers to see what is happening on the road. And many times just going on Facebook, Madam President, you're seeing videos being posted with a vis taking over three cars on Airport Road, on Alcyon's Road, on Factory Road. And I'm saying to Madam President that once you have dash cams in your vehicles, you're basically helping the police to crack down on individuals speeding on the road.
1: This senator also highlighted how dashcam footage helps with identification. A clearer record license plate makes it easier for law enforcement to track down vehicles' involvement in an incident. O'Neill said this could speed up investigations and reduce cases where drivers leave the scene without being identified. Beyond identification, O'Neill pointed to accountability. With video evidence available, officers can more accurately determine who was at fault. O'Neill said this central goal is normalization, moving dash cams from being an optional accessory to a standard feature for drivers, similar to seat belts. Scarlett Cornelius reporting for PBM News.
0: And finally, we hear the Rotary Club of Antigua and Barbuda has reaffirmed its commitment to education and youth development through the presentation of a check valued at $10,000 to the University of the West Indies Five Islands campus as part of the club's scholarship program and its ongoing partnership with the institution. The check was officially presented to Ms. Adeola Matthew, manager of the Student Retention and Success Unit within the office of the campus registrar at UWE, during a brief presentation ceremony at the Rotary House. The contribution will assist deserving students in accessing higher education opportunities and support the shared vision of both organizations to empower young people through academic achievement and personal development. The Rotary Club of Antigua has a long-standing tradition of supporting educational initiatives, youth leadership programs, and community development projects throughout Antigua and Barbuda. Through strategic partnerships such as its collaboration with UWE Five Islands Campus, the club continues to create meaningful opportunities that help students overcome financial barriers and achieve their educational goals. Well, that's all for the local segment today. We'll have more after this word from our sponsor, the West Indies Oil Company.

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1: 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The briefing, context, conversation, and clarity. Coming this July to

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3: My name is Rinal Carroll, and I'm excited to be one of your hosts for Queen of Carnival 2026 under the theme, The Rhythm of a Queen. 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

Carnival 2026. The rhythm of a queen, the beat of her journey. Denisha Samuel, Miss Liat Air. Denisha James, Miss All Marks. Quinella Williams, Miss Antigua Port Authority. Christine Powell, Miss ACB Caribbean. Chavisa Gasper, Miss Exotic Antigua. Aaliyah Taylor, Miss Cool and Smooth. Zane Fedrin, Miss Furniture Gallery. The Queen of Carnival 2026, under the theme, The Rhythm of a Queen, the Beat of Her Journey, July 21st, 2026, at Carnival City, starting at 8 p.m. The Rhythm will

0: Welcome back, and still in regional news now, we hear that thousands of Haitians are now facing removal from the U.S. following a recent ruling. Advocates in some states are speaking up. Here's more.
1: Spring Valley's Haitian Community Center, pictures show an idyllic version of life in Haiti. But advocates say the reality is more troubling, with people displaced by violence and armed gangs killing police.
2: Every Haitian Trump will be sending to Haiti will be a target.
1: Locals say Spring Valley seems quiet because hundreds of Haitians with TPS status are worried what the Trump administration is planning. The Homeland Security Secretary recently posted this.
3: Temporary meant temporary. And if you think you're going to just wait out the Trump administration, it's not going to work. We will find you and we will deport you.
1: That could mean a sudden shortage of home health aides and nurses. Some tri-state agencies report 10% or more of their employees have TPS status.
4: We provide care, exceptional care to the people. We are good people. We are good-hearted people. And we do love our job.
1: At Tuesday's conference, community leaders told TPS holders to pursue asylum and other legal options and issued a call to action.
5: You can call your senators because Congress has legislation that's co-sponsored by our congressmen and others, bipartisan.
1: But the president would likely veto any attempt to extend Haitian TPS. The Trump administration offering airfare and $2,600 to encourage Haitian TPS holders to return home. Tony Aiello, CBS News, New York.
0: And now in international news, the U.S. Supreme Court has struck down President Donald Trump's executive order restricting birthright citizenship, reaffirming the 14th Amendment guarantee for those born in U.S. soil. Trump, who signed the order on his first day back in office and unusually attended oral arguments, vowed to seek changes through Congress.
6: An impromptu rally at the U.S. Supreme Court as immigrant rights groups celebrate the court ruling that says every child born in the U.S. will continue to be American citizens. On his first day back in office, U.S. President Donald Trump signed an executive order saying children born to undocumented immigrants or people in the U.S. on a temporary basis, like a tourist visa, would no longer be automatically American.
7: This is a big one.
6: It was such a priority, the president broke precedents and became the first sitting president to attend oral arguments when the justices heard the case. Shortly after Tuesday's Supreme Court ruling, President Trump took to social media, calling the decision bad for our country, arguing he can change it in Congress through legislation, adding no long and unwieldy constitutional amendment is necessary. Some conservative politicians are saying that Congress can intervene because of the decision from Justice Brett Kavanaugh. He said it didn't violate the 14th Amendment, but it did violate a federal law that Congress could change. Still, if it came back to the court, it would likely be a 5-4 decision to still keep birthright citizenship in place. Still, Republican lawmakers say they will move ahead, even if it means looking into a constitutional amendment.
8: It's a big challenge to amend the Constitution. It's only happened 27 times in our whole nation's history. And the reason is because you got to have 2/3 of the both chambers of Congress and 3/4 of the states to ratify.
6: Democrats are promising to fight any attempts.
9: But we know that this is not the end of President Trump's attack on the Constitution. We cannot let up this fight to protect our fundamental rights. The American dream is not a guarantee to us. We have to fight for it each and every day.
6: For more than 150 years, birthright citizenship has been a pillar of the U.S. Constitution. Now, the highest court in the land says it should remain one. However, the U.S. president is promising to keep trying to remove that fundamental right. Patty Culhane, Al Jazeera, Washington.
0: That was our feature, regional and international reports. We'll take a look now at this morning's weather.

Therefore, the weather of Antigua and Barbuda today will be mostly sunny with a 30% or low chance of showers, and the temperature high will climb to near 33 degrees Celsius or 91 degrees Fahrenheit. The weather tonight will be mostly fair with a 30% or low chance of showers, and the overnight low dropping to near 26 degrees Celsius or 79 degrees Fahrenheit. The winds will blow out of the east-southeast and will range between 19 and 28 kilometers per hour or 12 to 17 miles per hour. Seas will be 1 to 1.8 meters or 3 to 6 feet. Rainfall collected at the airport so far for the month of July up to 2 o'clock this morning stood at nil. Sunset time today will be at 6:45, while sunrise tomorrow will be at 5:37. Lawn Salmon reporting from the Antigua and Barbuda Met Service at the VC Bird International Airport.

And now for a recap of the headlines. Prime Minister Gaston Browne vows Antigua and Barbuda will not abandon CIP despite EU visa threats. And the St. Peter MP lashes out at Jumbibe over indiscriminate dumping. In regional news, 300,000 Haitians face removal from the U.S. following SCOTUS TPS ruling, and internationally, the Supreme Court rules against Donald Trump's ban. That brings us to the end of the morning news and the Morning Point show. I've been your presenter, Jeremiah Tousser. 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

Carnival 2026. The rhythm of a queen, the beat of her journey. 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Kenisha James, Miss Allmark. Quinella Williams, Miss Antigua Port Authority. Christine Powell, Miss ACB Caribbean. Chavisa Gasper, Miss Exotic Antigua. Aaliyah Taylor, Miss Cool and Smooth. Zane Fedrick, Miss Furniture Gallery. 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

0: Welcome back to the Morning Point Show. Thank you so much for staying with us. And I have some company. I have some company on the couch this morning. Jeremiah actually staying with me just for a little bit.
1: I'm in guest room. I'm here.
0: You're here. Yes, he's my company for the morning. My temporary co-host.
1: Until
0: you're ready to leave. Yeah, Jeremiah out of his house very early this morning. So thank you so much for bringing us the news this morning. I mean, there's so much happening in the world right now. But before we even get into that, we're going to go to Dr. E's health tips. I don't know what it is this morning.
1: You know,
0: it is pre-recorded.
1: I have a good feeling about this one.
0: You have a good feeling
1: about this one?
0: You think it's going to be antenatal or not?
1: No.
0: So
1: a new month or not?
0: We're in a new month. So you say
1: in the best month.
0: July. Yes, here this July is money. I know. We're in the best month possible. I beg to differ, but
1: the best month ever created on earth. You know, there's so much to be seen, to be done. You know, carnival in this month, yeah. Summer is basically starting in this month. Birthdays, the best birthday of the world is in this month. And, you know, regular people like me, you know, Leos, the other ones,
0: we are
1: the best.
0: Wow, I feel personally attacked by that. He just said, the other ones. My bad for being born in December. My bad. But let's see what Dr. E has for us this month. Because I don't know what it is. You don't know what it is. Nobody knows what it is. Jamal, what do you think it is? What do you think it is? Let's see. Let's see what it is. Fingers crossed.

morning. I'm Dr. E, in with your morning health tips here on your number one breakfast morning show, The Morning Point Show. Well, Carnival isn't just about costumes and fets. It's a test of endurance. The best time to prepare your body is weeks before the festivities begin. So this morning, here are my top tips. If you haven't started already, start exercising at least 3 to 5 days a week. Drink 2 to 3 liters of water daily. Eat more fruits, vegetables, and lean protein. 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You're going to aim for at least 7 to 8 hours of sleep each night. Remember, a healthier body means more energy, better stamina, and a safer Carnival experience. Don't wait until Carnival week to get healthy. The preparation starts today, and your body will thank you later. Remember, this is all about getting ready for Carnival. And this is brought to you, my tip this morning, by Family Dentistry here on the Morning Point Show. Check them out. Tell them Dr. E sent you. You never know. You might get something off of your next root canal, your next extraction, your next cleaning. But stay tuned to your number one breakfast morning show for your health tips. And remember, next time we continue our Carnival journey talking about hydration before, during, and after all of our fets this year. That's all for our health tips. Have a great morning.

0: Thank you so much.
1: See, said you're not hungry feeling about this one, yeah?
0: Listen to me. The comments are cooking me right now. Me and dead right now.
1: Jamal, let me make sure you...
0: It's not even Jamal. Somebody say agitator cannibal. I'm screaming. See, he did promise that going into the new month that we will have some, I guess, regular health tips. Project Bloom happened in June, and you know, I think that we learned all that we could have possibly learned about antenatal care, which is great. We're heading into Carnival, as you say, the Caribbean's greatest summer festival. And, you know, I see some people started walking just the other day, maybe last week, started to walk around the stadium, etc. And I mean, I bet said Carnival next week. Basically.
1: You had time now.
0: Basically, because
1: you had time.
0: Jam session already. Are you going to do...
1: No, rust? wait, not hard for me.
0: For you?
1: No, wait, not hard for me, man. I ever do just, you know, take about 2 days, take down your liquid intake like a bit. For and you. This is not healthy, by the way. This is not a health tip.
0: This is
1: the
0: anti-health tip.
1: This is the athlete making weight for competition tip.
0: Yeah.
1: But if you need to do it in case you consider Carnival an athletic event, then all you need to do, you need to exercise a lot, for one. And for one, it's very amusing that, you know, Dr. E is saying that we need to exercise 3 times a week. But, you know, I respect him because, you know, that's my... But, yeah, so if you really want to lose weight in a short space of time, it requires one, dedication. So you're going to... Really, you're gonna steadily take down your liquid intake throughout a week or two. You're gonna need to exercise extensively, and it will fall off as easily as you can say 1, 2, 3. I promise you.
0: That sounds exhausting.
1: It is very exhausting, but it's only for one day. When Carnival comes, and as I don't play Carnival honestly, but when that day comes and you have to show the results of your hard work, it will be, you know, rewarding.
0: Yeah, I prefer the longer way because, you know, for me, I changed my diet maybe a year now.
1: Okay.
0: I've been mostly plant-based, but I have fish and seafood here and there. That has worked because when you're doing carnival, especially stuff like, you know, mass and whatever, in this type of sun that could probably cremate you, you need to be, you need the energy. So, I mean, guys, listen to Dr. E.
1: He's the
0: professional.
1: Smarter.
0: So take your time, pace yourself, stay hydrated. I think those are the best ways to enjoy yourself. Especially if you're going to be drinking, stay hydrated.
1: Mm-hmm.
0: Make sure you eat. You don't want to spend. Imagine you spend $3,000 on Carnival and you're taking before you reach Hospital Hill. Don't do that. Don't get your money's worth, okay? Yeah. But with that said, we are going to... Do we have a Carnival flashback? Because we're talking about Carnival right now. Do we have our Carnival flashback for the day? So we're going to go to our Carnival flashback video of the day until we're ready to check in with our neighbors. Let's see what's up for today.

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2: 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Many vials contain vaccines for more than one person. 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
2: And thank you, viewers, listeners, wherever you are, locked into the Point Broadcasting Network, operating from the community in Point City West in St. John's, Antigua. Another sunny morning here on Match Day 21 of 39 of the greatest show on earth. And what a show it has been thus far. Good morning to you, Dr. Lee.
3: Good morning, good morning. We had a very exciting day of football yesterday, and I think today might be even better.
2: Well, time will tell. It just keeps getting better and better every day. And one look forward to the 19th, no doubt.
3: Of course.
2: I could imagine after the 19th what will be taking place. You would see people moaning and groaning and wishing there was more World Cup football.
3: Of course.
2: I'm wondering if our good friend in St. Vincent and the Grenadines, Ross Kendall John, what's the mood like? The atmosphere like
4: well,
2: in Vinci Land?
4: First, I must congratulate you on the new backdrop.
2: On the new
4: backdrop. See, you have the World Cup all behind you.
3: Yes, yes.
4: Where was it before? Like you guys were in another place. But you need to upgrade the ball, though. I don't see your ball, man. What's up?
2: Well, the three balls that you sent us, it hasn't arrived as yet. They haven't arrived. We're still waiting. I think you have
4: somebody
2: to
4: check
2: back with the post office and see if them do something.
4: Somebody had to be sued. Oh, I think I sent it to Guyana. I forget you and Antigua.
2: Oh, yes, that is totally out of our view.
4: So what's up?
2: Well, it's day 21 of 39. Mm-hmm. The mighty England will come up against. I was listening to the talk shows in England, and they were referring to the Democratic Republic of Congo as Dr. Congo.
3: Yes, Dr. Congo.
2: So Dr. Congo, as they would say, Democratic Republic of Congo, we would know as Zaire back in that time before, you know, it became the Democratic Congo. And they are expected to give a solid performance against England, food for thought. England would be reminded that in their last encounter against an African team, they ran into what one could only describe as a stonewall defense that they were unable to penetrate. And I am positive the Congo team will be looking and reviewing those tapes and looking to plan their strategies and their tactics along that way. Mm-hmm. And no doubt Coach Tuchel will have to readjust. A number of players are out with injuries. One was always concerned, if you follow English football and you know English football, I personally was perplexed when I heard that Reece James was included in the team. You know, I've never known of another international player that is injury prone as Reece James. And you could have bet your last dollar, come this World Cup, once he plays, he will get injured. And he is on the injured list. And that certainly could put Tuchel back in a position. I think the other reserve for that position is also injured.
3: Kwanzaa is also injured.
2: So they have to do some adjustments. But what baffles me still when I, you know, think in terms of England's performance thus far is the absence of young Kobbie Mainoo, who you know, would have lit up the world previously at this level World Cup football, playing for England at a younger age, and also the European Cup. He's played at the FA Cup. He's played at the highest level. And I keep hearing that he's young and he's still learning. So how does he learn? By being on the bench? By not getting minutes? Kobbie Mainoo deserves some minutes. And, you know, before the ball was kicked in the tournament, I did mention that Coach Tuchel will have his hands filled. And if he does not get it right with his team selection, well, then the chances of England taking it home as the chance continue to permeate the whole of London and England that it's coming home, well, then they can think otherwise, you know. But Kobbie Mainoo, in my humble estimation, deserves some kind of a playing time. Ben, how? Only time I thought, well, against Panama, having secured your place, you know, he would have gotten some minutes. That was not to be. And today, they confront a Democratic Congo team that showed resilience and promise in their opening game against Portugal when they drew 0-0. And then they came from a goal down against Uzbekistan to win 3-1 and qualify for this second round. A worthy matchup to kick off things here on match day 21 today. But let's look and recap what took place yesterday. We all agreed as a panel that unanimously there's no way France is going to lose. That manifested, you know, Mbappe becoming the highest goal scorer for World Cup football in the knockout stage with 10 goals now. Yes. And he continues to march triumphantly forward as a main contender for the Golden Boot, aligning himself alongside
3: certain Lionel Messi. It's okay. You can say his name.
2: Okay. Kendall John, are you tuning in?
4: Well, what I want to note yesterday, right? You could tell that Mbappe or France, they're not chasing the Golden Boot. Mm-hmm. They're chasing the World Cup. Yeah. Or they could have left him on for the entire game, see if he score another one.
2: Mm-hmm. True.
4: But it's not about that, you know? I know it's about that to the Argentina.
3: That's a strong claim. I would say that's a strong claim.
2: Well, I didn't hear that. Sorry.
4: Is it truthful or not?
3: That's a strong claim. I heard you
4: say it was a strong claim,
3: yeah,
4: but
3: I can say that it's false because of my perception of it, because he did not start the game against Jordan, which was the weaker opponent of the three that he faced. And
4: just wanted to tease you this morning.
3: I don't know. I think he's I don't think they're actually chasing it, but we'll see. I like how the Golden Boot race is sizing up.
4: I don't think it's much of a race, you know.
2: It's gonna up that point.
4: Okay, there we go.
2: A race is on, you know. But up that point, you know, because I don't expect Norway to go all the way.
3: Ooh.
2: While we expect France to go all the way, Mbappe must be in contention. The goat, obviously.
4: Sheep.
2: Is it the same song? Meh, meh.
4: The sheep. Ba, ba.
2: Oh, ba, ba, ba. Okay.
4: Ba, ba, black sheep.
2: Well, Argentina will be tested as well, because there has been a bold statement coming out from Cape Verde, mm-hmm. and coming from no higher authority than the Prime Minister, where he has proclaimed that Cape Verde will beat Argentina 1-0 and continue their fairy tale story at World Cup 2026. How much truth is in that statement? Only time will tell. I know for sure the Ghanaian camp had a witch doctor, mm-hmm. and so it was claimed, that cast a spell on Harry Kane, mm-hmm. and that was shown in the stadium. And when one look back at that game, one would want to believe there's some truth in that, because Harry Kane looked completely lost in that game. That was not the hurricane, you know. But that's another story for debate. I said
4: probably was just a little thunderstorm.
2: Well, maybe if Cape Verde probably can contact that particular doctor and see if he could doctor hurricane again, and then they might be having themselves a battle well and truly on again today, England. Hopefully, if it goes similar to that Ghana game and then goes into penalty kicks, and if they lose, I could imagine the cries and the moaning and the groaning from the media that it wasn't football. But you do whatever you have to do to win a football game. The important thing is to get the ball over the goal line and get it more times than your opponent. And sometimes it calls for some gutsy performance. It calls for some silly mistakes, errors by the opposition. And sometimes it's a moment of brilliance from your players to produce it. And at other times, out of nothing comes something, out of the blues, right. We get a goal.
4: Yeah, sometimes it's just the element of luck too. I mean,
2: look at
4: the big one yesterday. Chasing after a ball, you think you don't control, and then the ball is in the net.
3: Yes. And important to note for that game, while Norway won the game, I thought that Ivory Coast was the better team for a majority of that second half. They demonstrated such calmness in their play because they were behind, and the talent of Amad Diallo, oh boy, I think that was one of my favorite goals of the tournament, how he was able to cut inside and do away with two defenders before taking a shot. That was
4: really the guy from Manu.
3: Yes, Amad Diallo, very, very talented young man.
4: But nah, just asking if he's the guy from Manu.
2: No, we don't have any guys there in Manu. The baller, the player, the star.
4: Yeah, England should take a page out of that book because they're teammates. And they're young, you know, and energetic. Yeah. Why they're not playing the counterpart? I don't understand.
3: I mean, the selection choices from Tuchel, as Asadada mentioned, is that I think he's gotten it correct in the last game where he tried to position both Bukayo Saka on the right and Rashford on the left, but I'm still not convinced of this England team. I'm being completely honest with you. I don't see the creativity that they need in midfield for them to be able to make a far push into this tournament. I would note for France, they have Olise, who is a very talented midfielder. He's able to pick up the passes so that Dembele, Bakola, who yesterday, and Mbappe for them to be able to run on and have easy shots. And well, not really easy, but clear-cut chances at goal. England doesn't have that. They depended on Jude Bellingham in order to do so, but I find Jude Bellingham more of a striker than a midfielder because going towards goal, he's very dangerous. But if you ask him to generate play and be in the midfield, as you saw for Real Madrid last season and the season before, he struggles with that. So I don't know.
2: Just going backing up a little to the Norway-Ivory Coast game. Again, you know, I've always lamented the fact that the nature or the essence of the game is opportunities presented and opportunities taken. And here again, the Ivorian team could only blame themselves for making their exit from the World Cup. They should have won the game, like you said. The opportunities were there. They hit the bar and they missed. And, you know, when you miss opportunities like that, you live to regret it at the final whistle, you know.
3: Yes.
2: Because the goal that the Norwegian team produced, Haaland scored. Look at that goal, you know. It was...
3: He fumbled it into the goal. Imagine that.
2: No, I'm talking about the whole defensive aspect, how three defenders were drawn to the ball and the whole middle was left open. come on, you don't need three defenders going to that player coming to the ball. The keeper as well left his goal line,
3: which I thought was insane.
2: And the, yeah, and then the passer of the ball who assisted, you know, he was so perfect in his measurements that he was able to dissect and bisect that those three defenders, and Fong Haaland and Haaland, you know, like we said, almost fumbled the ball over the line. But a poor defense again there, you know. Yes. You have got to be organized in defense and don't wobble and crumble under pressure. And that's all happened there. Everyone rushed to that wing on the far side there. No need for three, and you left the whole middle open.
3: I think the lack of communication really demoralized them in the end, because, as you said, it shouldn't take three defenders to stop one ball from coming in. It should just be that left back. Maybe the left center back could position himself to try and cut out the pass. But when I saw the goalkeeper moving, I did not understand why. I didn't see the necessary pressure for him to do so.
2: That was crazy of him leaving the goal, you know.
3: But
2: and again, like you stated, and the pundits and the commentators have all put that particular strike by Diallo amongst the best goals of 2026 World Cup. It was a thing of beauty, a work of art, you know, and punctuated with a well-placed shot that, you know, it had beauty all over it.
3: Yes, it was. And it's just unfortunate that his team crumbled minutes after. But that's World Cup football for you. It has beautiful moments, and it has moments where you have to hang your head and wonder where it went wrong. So,
2: and
3: tough luck to the Ivorians.
2: And Norway deserves it. You know, they play with that grit and that fight, you know.
3: Mm-hmm.
2: And it would be interesting to see that matchup with Brazil, because they would have had success against Brazil in World Cup football previously. And
4: it's a long Norway.
2: It's a long
4: Norway
2: for that return.
4: I blame the players on the pitch yesterday. The Norwegian defense was tired. There's no two ways about it. They were moving sluggish.
3: Yes.
4: And instead of these guys take the game to them, they probing and going down the side, coming back in the middle,
2: going back. You know?
4: Yeah, and you know, they won't even tease them by feeding the ball right down in the pocket, and even playing it back out just for them to collapse. You know, they just allow the Norwegians to just sit and wait. And I couldn't see why after that equalizing goal, you could have tell that they were tired behind there. They were reacting real slow.
3: Uh-huh.
4: And I don't see why, you know. But a lot of teams play like that right now, you know. They just consider, okay, we got possession of the football. But what are you doing with the possession? You got to do something with it.
2: You got to put the ball in the net, you know. And
4: yeah, as the man say, you got to put it in the onion bag.
2: Uh-huh. Yep.
4: Long in there, you know.
2: And they failed.
4: Yeah, they failed. They have the quality to do it, but boy, they mess up, man.
2: They were disappointing.
4: But that is how it's supposed to be, yeah.
2: Fate had
4: it. I know everybody gonna say now, oh, now we're gonna beat Brazil and this gonna happen and that gonna happen. But this is a World Cup of surprises.
2: Indeed.
4: Yes.
2: I think.
4: I hope you realize that Brazil is underdog in every game they play now. Yeah.
3: How are they the underdog?
4: That's how they're being treated by the media. Everybody feel Brazil is going to lose.
2: Every match they look forward to Brazil being kicked out.
3: I would agree to that point, but not like my Dutch friend.
4: Are you going home? watch me operate. Yes, he was like, man, they deserve to lose. They play stupidness. All right, take it easy. That's how it is.
3: Mm-hmm.
4: All you hearing about Brazil, they're not Brazil. That's not the Brazil we're accustomed to. They ain't going to go far.
2: I have also accuse the midfield or lack thereof, but Gomarez is among the top assists yeah, at this World Cup before, you know, but it's not the samba flair and flamboyance that we are used to.
4: If Vinny would just pass off the ball and try and get back right down in the belly, that is the kind of football we're looking for. But you're out there trying to always take on the man. You don't need to do that. You got talent around you, just hit it and take it back. As they say, lend them the ball, lend your teammate the ball and get it back.
2: And talking about talent, Kendall, last night in the nightcap, the Mexican talent, this generation, proving their worth by, you know, making the round of 16 for the first time since 1986.
3: Yes.
2: And they have done it in rather convincing fashion. They are yet to concede a goal. They have played four games and they have won all four matches without conceding a goal. That is a remarkable performance thus far, and that rich vein of form that they have, I think, has put the fans in a frenzy in believing that perhaps this is Mexico's time. Albeit, in the wild celebrations last night, three lives were gone due to suffocation. So in the wild celebration, three persons took in and died of suffocation. So one could imagine if they go all the way and win the World Cup, what will take place. But the performance last night of Ecuador, for some reason, their main player, Caicedo, was off. He had overweighted pass, mismeasured pass. He was off. And when you have your top player like that off, it doesn't help the team much.
3: Uh-huh.
2: And Mexico really took the fight to them from the opening whistle to the very last whistle. And they were deserved winners by a 2-0 margin. And they go on to the round of 16. Like I say, with a perfect record thus far.
3: Yes. Yes, Julian Quiñones, he mentions after the game, goal scorer, albeit, he mentioned that although the Ecuadorians play in Europe, that doesn't mean that they're better than us, and we've shown that today. The Mexican team has various players positioned in Liga Mexican, which is in Mexico as well. They have positions in Saudi Arabia, where Julian Quiñones play, and they're able to show that football isn't just in Europe. And it's beautiful to see how they're able to use the crowd, the home advantage that they have in Mexico. You can hear the roar of the crowd as soon as they score a goal, as soon as they take a shot. It is truly captivating. And the goal that Raul Jimenez scored was a very beautiful goal, him being assisted by Julian Quiñones, the ball coming over, and it showed tenacity to take that shot after the second touch. And it showed that they were here to announce that they're here to be as dangerous as possible. What's important to note is that the Prestani law, the red card, it's still in effect, and it shows how football is changing, because the hand cover, you can't do that. So as soon as you do that, they will go to VAR, and as soon as they go to VAR, it doesn't even take 2 seconds of deliberation. He immediately came back, gave the red card, and Hincapié, he left his team handicapped for the last 2 minutes of additional time. And I honestly think the game was killed off in the first half. The Ecuadorians did not show the determination that they showed against Germany, where they tried to come back. Plata was lost on that left-hand side, and it really shows how dangerous Mexico can be. So, and I think they're looking forward to the game, England versus Democratic Republic of Congo, just to see who exactly they'll face. And I don't know. I mean, they're looking very good. You never know what could happen. You never know.
2: I just want to back up a little on the 11th red card of the tournament last night. I don't know, the body language and what I saw, for some reason, I think it was intentional.
3: Mm-hmm.
2: The player, Hepakani, like he was frustrated, you know, like most of the Ecuadorians, because mm-hmm. the Mexicans were not giving them breathing space. They keep coming at them.
3: Mm-hmm.
2: Relentless attacks. No, after
4: relentlessly coming at them.
2: Yes, and I think he was tired, frustrated, and he just knew, well, once he put the ante, most of the other man, that's it, I can get the early shower. But the other thing with that red card too, you know, I observed he went to the bench, tapped the player's hands, and like he remained there.
3: Mm-hmm.
2: Now, the red card clearly rules with that. He has to leave the bench.
4: He's supposed to leave the player there.
2: Yeah, completely. I didn't see that, you know.
3: He stayed and he waited for the additional 2 minutes.
2: But the game in itself, you know, Mexico played at the optimum level here that really was pressing and was too hot to handle, so to speak.
3: Mm-hmm.
2: But Ecuador had spurts of brilliance and opportunities as well too, you know. But again, that leadership quality that they were looking for in Caicedo, was not there, you know. He didn't show up fully. Apparently, he showed up, he probably had a little flow or something. just hypothetically speaking, you know, that he was off. It was an off night for him, and with him being a key player off, one could hardly expect the rest to really pull through. But we'll look at the matches today when we continue. We'll take a break on this World Cup journey on Point Broadcasting Network. Keep it locked when we return. More on World Cup 2026.

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3: And thank you, Broadcasting Network. And giving thanks again for you keeping it locked to the Point Broadcasting Network, where we're coming to you live from City West St. John's, Antigua, with another presentation edition of World Cup Journey 2026. And yesterday, Norway becoming the first European team to make it into the round of 16. And lots of expectations, no doubt, led by Erling Haaland, the goal machine. How many goals now? I think he has 60 odd in 53 international games for the Norwegian side. That guy is a goal scoring machine, you know. However he scores them, he's always at the right place at the right time. Whether to bundle it over or to hip it over. I've seen him score goals with his hip, his shin, all parts of his body. He just ensures that he gets it across the line, and he continues to score goals.
4: Yes, he's a very dangerous outlet. I mean, defenders struggle to keep him at bay. They were doing such a good job, the Ivorians, but unfortunately, towards the end of the game, they lost a bit of concentration, and here we have it. I mean, those in England definitely struggle to contain him, especially in the EPL, and he has his fair share in Europe as well, so we're looking forward to see what else he does in this World Cup.
3: Kendall, join your thoughts on Erling Haaland and his performance thus

0: But yesterday he was frustrated for most of the game. Mm-hmm. He even went back and played some defense. Mm-hmm. Because that's how gruesome it was for him yesterday. And after a while, I was feeling really comfortable with the way how they were dealing with him. You know? But like you said, they didn't keep their composure for 90 minutes. And as a result, taking a flight home.
1: Yep. One of three teams yesterday bidding farewell to World Cup 2026 as we come down to the round of 32. This should be completed this weekend and Saturday, and then we start the Sweet 16 before we get to the quarterfinals, semifinals, and then we have the big championship grand finale on Sunday the 19th of July as the 39 days biggest party in sport will be brought to a close. And what a fantastic tournament it has been thus far, and today we expect more excitement, more glory, and of course the agony of defeat for those who would have failed to make it into the next round. England against the Democratic Republic of Congo at noon, and that's what, minutes away?
2: Yes.
1: Any news on the starting 11?
2: Well, we had some interesting developments. They said that DJed Spence will be starting at right back, with O'Reilly retaining his position on the left. They have Konsa and as well Mark Gay to play in the center back roles. Pickford are expected to continue starting. They would have Rice alongside Anderson in the midfield slots. They're putting Jude Bellingham right behind the striker. And on either sides of the striker, they would have Marcus Rashford on the left and Noni Maduke on the right. Noting as the striker, of course, Harry Kane, the expected goal machine for England.
0: So, I saw some news out of Barcelona.
2: Oh no.
0: Yeah, and they're claiming that based on the performance of Rashford, they're wondering if they spent their money on the wrong product.
2: I mean, a lot of people have questioned the final decision, but I think Hansi Flick, what he was looking for Rashford for the final parts of the season, he sort of disappointed, especially in his game against Atletico Madrid in the Champions League quarterfinal tie. And in that instance, I think they chose the decision to go with Anthony Gordon. However,
0: what are you saying? They judged him off for one game?
2: No, they judged him off of the fact that during that spell, that month particularly, when he was the titular striker at the time, with Robert Lewandowski being out and Ferran Torres having misfiring issues, they tried to position him to see if he could work as the nine to replace Robert Lewandowski. But unfortunately, he wasn't able to capitalize on the opportunity, and thus they weren't satisfied with his performances. However, of note, they are trying to still negotiate with Manchester United to see if they could bring him on later. But I don't think the 30 million euro tag is still on the table. I think United is probably asking for more, granted how his World Cup has been going.
0: From what I read this morning, it looked like he might be going back to United.
1: I read that yesterday as well, you know. I'm disappointed that hopefully they can do some business and bring some money to Man U some other place. But Hansi Flick in going for Gordon, I'm still not coming to grips with what he saw in Gordon that Rashford does not possess. And you know, I am baffled at
0: that
1: decision.
0: It's probably the same thing that you see, and why you don't want him back home.
2: I mean, he has different reasons.
1: he publicly declared, without even consulting management, coach, or team, or mentioning that it's time for a change. He wants a change. So, you know, let him have.
0: I hate to see him go, you know. I hate to see him go. I really hate to see him go.
1: You know, it's not the end of the road for Manu. It's not the end of the road for him, you know. But if I had the will, I won't have him back. I will try to do a business. See what other club might want him, because he will be in demand, you know. But you know, Manu would be careful as to who they sell him to. You know, they wouldn't want to sell him to let's say Arsenal, you know, one of the rival clubs, you know. So it's going to be interesting to see how that, you know, pans out with the way that is taken. But since he made that statement, there have been so many twists and turns where his journey is concerned, that, you know, one never knows what the next twist will be and in what direction he will be led. But I also heard that Mason Greenwood, now people might question my opinion or my preference to say, yeah, I will go with bringing back Greenwood to Man U, because I always thought that he was a special talent, you know, that Man U had. Whatever misfortunes he met, I thought it was taken completely out of context by Manu and every other source, because the matter was dealt with. It came down to just accusations, though people might want to hold on and say their truth or whatever it is, you know. But I know I would come in for some condemnation for having preference for Greenwood as opposed to Rashford, you know. Greenwood never ever has made any announcement or statement that he doesn't want to play for Manu. Rashford did that, and so that's where my difference lies.
2: Understandable. I mean, Marcus Rashford being the talent that he is, I'm sure he has suitors for his contract. I definitely think for Hansi Flick position, what he's looking for from the left winger or from the forward is someone that does relentless pressing, and that comes in the form of Anthony Gordon. The price tag I don't necessarily agree with, but I mean, these are things that are outside my control, and as a Barcelona fan, I just have to accept it or trust the coach per se. So I'm trusting Hansi Flick in this situation.
1: Kendall, who you trusting?
0: Justin, our savior. I agree with you with the Greenwood situation. He was a player, really, you know. I liked him. I think he was kind of humble. It was unfortunate that he got caught up in that stuff, which was, to me, it looked like it was much ado about nothing. Because I understand that he actually was married to the same lady now.
1: I have kids. You know, so.
0: It's probably just a case of jealousy. I mean,
1: I don't know.
0: I hate
1: to bring race into the picture, you know, but I would have liked to see the outcome had it been a white player, you know. And yeah. I think the fact that he's a colored player has a lot to do with it, you know. And even some of the racist remarks that were sent in his direction, you know, it paints an ugly picture for me.
0: Yeah.
1: You know, so much other ugly things are accepted and, you know, generally given as this is part of our culture, our lifestyle. And then you come, you know, I think we need to stick to World Cup football. World Cup journey.
0: Let's go back to World Cup. Something I observed, not just yesterday. I noticed that the referees are allowing some kind of plays that they're definitely going to bring the game into disrepute. Some pushes and shoves that I see people shoving people over the sideline, right in front of the referee. I don't know how this gets into football as being a norm. Because it looked like a norm now. You could actually take two hands and shove a man, you know, and the referee just play on.
1: Yeah, that is so ever present in English Premier League, which is most widely seen throughout the world, and you know, maybe that's where the concept that it's right or part of football is coming from, because that's the biggest thing you've seen it. People actually grabbing hug, what is it called, bear hug style, yeah, in the box.
0: In the box.
1: That there is a no no.
0: You're stopping a defender from going
1: that
0: for a ball.
1: Is a no no for me.
0: It's beyond my comprehension right now.
1: Yep. I agree with you. It makes the game
0: definitely beyond my comprehension. Right,
1: it makes the game look that ugly, and it is.
0: Yeah.
1: That's not needed. You know.
0: I remember long ago when you as a defender, if you're gonna, if the ball coming over this way and there's a forward in front of you, and you decide to climb up and head that ball, if you just touch that man, is a foul.
1: Yep.
0: Mm-hmm. You are not allowed to touch the man. You could go up over him and head, but you can't touch him. No, you're using him as leverage. You put your hand on his shoulder and you go up a little higher, and you know, it's tolerated.
1: And you know what amazes me too, right? To hear these so-called knowledgeables who are describing the game live, and they would say, well, it wasn't too much of a push. Which part in the law say that there's not too much or too little or five much or one much? There's nothing like that. You know, but they like to interpret the law and present the law how they see it. But it's not like that.
0: I used to play with a guy, right? And he would trip you every time, you know, and the referee can't catch on. And I said to him, how do you do this thing? You know what he said to me? He said, look at when a man is running, right? When a man is running, one foot is on the ground, one is in the air, right? So you see the foot that in the air? That just need a slight touch. Just a very slight touch. If you touch that one when it's in the air, it can't go back down. And the other one is already coming up. So the man go far. And it's the slightest of touches, but it's very technical. I don't understand when these guys tell me, oh, well, that wasn't sufficient, you know?
1: Yeah. And it was much. Right. Come on, there's nothing in the law that's...
0: These guys playing this game every day. They don't measure the technical upstairs when they're fouling.
1: Because even like in that game that the so-called goat climbed on the back, how come the referee didn't see that?
0: Boy, yesterday I had to actually calm down a guy. He was in downstairs in the shop watching the game, and he was like, Messi shouldn't even be playing. No more game right now. And he was referring to that same incident and the calf incident, and you know, and I say, just let it be, man. Let it be. They let it be, you let it be. Don't worry. There's a bigger force than Messi out there, you know.
1: The duck is just in raptures of laughter, but he's not saying anything.
2: Oh, I can say, okay, let me say what it is. The emotional turmoil that Lionel Messi has imposed on the world in 2022 when he won the World Cup.
0: Emotional
2: turmoil. Yes, it has.
0: Let me hear that phrase again.
2: The emotional turmoil that Lionel Messi has imposed on the world from since December 18, 2022.
1: Imposed on
2: the world itself.
1: No,
2: it has changed
1: parts
2: so many
1: of the world or certain people of the world.
2: The world, I would say, in general. Because
0: December 18, 2022 doesn't ring a bell in my head.
2: That, you see? That's the World Cup final in 2022 for the, yes, that's the one that he won.
1: He was gifted.
0: The donation you're talking about? The donation?
2: Yeah,
1: the donation.
2: Because he went to 120 minutes. How he got donated and he conceded two penalties in that game. So clearly, it shows that he was able to have the tenacity to win. And because of that, it showed how much people... They just don't have that over him no more. They can't say that he hasn't delivered with Argentina. And because of that, so much vitriol, so much anger, so many unsleepless nights has caused people to have this thing
1: and to allow him to foul a man
2: because
1: and the referee not
2: blue. He's not the only player that has done that. The referees have made mistakes throughout this World Cup, but they keep highlighting that one play. You know how many plays that has happened where the player has been kicked in the back of the calf? That has happened. I agreed with everyone.
1: Could you give me one other game that they could
2: happened in the Belgian game.
1: Belgium who?
2: Belgium versus Iran, and that also happened in Australia versus United States, where the Australian player did it to Balogun. I gave you two off the top of the head.
1: No calls. Okay.
2: And it's because...
1: It's because Messi set the tone early in the game.
2: It's not that Messi...
0: The kick in the calf is now legal.
2: I don't think it's not legal. I mean, Messi can't create rules.
0: You could kick the calf.
2: Messi can create rules because he is that great.
0: Don't kick the goat, don't kick the cow, you can kick the calf.
2: He is that great, but I don't think he can create rules in FIFA as yet, you know? I mean, VAR has to do better, and I would agree that it's a confusing matter that VAR can pick up on a lot of things, but they pick and choose what they actually want to go after. Because I've seen that in a lot of different matches. Even in the Portugal versus Congo match, I think, the coach, Roberto Martinez, he covered his mouth and he went to go and speak to one of the coaches from the Congo camp and nothing happened. And I was wondering, well, isn't that a part of the rule?
1: Well, they came and they tried to clear the air with that in stating that the covering of the mouth only applies if there's a confrontation between opposing players. So if me and you are on opposite sides and we have our talk and at any point I put my hand or you put your hand,
2: red card,
1: that's it, red card. But if you go to talk to your own player, like a coach, you know,
2: but he was talking,
1: it's not applicable.
2: He was talking to the other coach. So I was wondering, what is it in that instance that Roberto Martinez was talking and he covered his hand to speak to the coach? So
1: that day we'll have to consult the referee and FIFA with regards to that. We could only speculate from this distance and assume, well, it was this that it was that caused it to be that way. But you know, they came and they cleared the air, and that they said, they meaning FIFA, that it's only in a confrontational situation where two players have arguments or there's some heated dispute and you decide to speak to the other player, because some people could shout racist remarks and by just putting a hand, you know,
2: to cover.
1: All right, so that's the reason why, you know, if you want to see what you want to see without your hands, and we can take it from there.
2: What I am looking forward to today from the games, I think the game that I'm looking forward to the most would be the second game being played, Belgium versus Senegal. I think in that game, I'm going to make my bold statements now. I expect Senegal to win within extra time. I expect America to face they're going to give their best display of the tournament. But I see that game also going into extra time. And I think if it goes to penalties, I think they will lose that game. And for the England game, I won't be surprised if that game goes to extra time. But I think the English would win on penalties. That'll probably be the first time in a long time that they've won in penalties. Yeah, possibly. Yes.
1: Yeah, when I was looking at the matchups for today, I had that train of thought that these matches could all end up in penalty kicks today, you know, because of the matchups and what's at stake and the fact that we have reached that stage of the tournament whereby win or go home, you will find players and teams giving 150%, which now makes it more even intriguing and intensifying whenever and the whistle is blown and we can expect the teams giving their all. And like you, I, you know, feel that Senegal should be able to take care of Belgium. Belgium has been least impressive of the European teams, but they're here, they're still there, and playing their way, looking to move on. But Senegal, who had a rather late start, but came on real strong in that final game, I think they have the necessary tools to overcome this Belgium team. The in San Francisco Bay at 8 p.m., that particular game, the USA against Bosnia. Bosnia is a team, if they show up in their true colors, America will be real pegged back and be hard-pressed to go deep to pull off a win here. And Bosnia is a team that is an offspring of a rich footballing nation, the Yugoslavs, and one can expect this Bosnia team to give more than 100% in this the knockout stage. They have not only just arrived here, they had to beat Italy, as we have mentioned before, four-time world champion, to get here. And they are determined to give a good account of themselves. And so one expects the clash with the USA tonight can bring out the best in both teams. Kendall John, your thoughts?
0: I have the US to win tonight.
2: Mm-hmm.
0: I have the Congo to win.
2: Ooh.
0: And I also have Senegal to win.
2: Important to note for Congo's team is that a lot of the players, not only do they play in England, they were eligible to play for the English team. Aaron Wan-Bissaka being an example, Alexi Tuzunembe another captain. Example, the captain. So it's very intriguing to see how this game will pan out. I mean, it was kind of like the Netherlands and Morocco game, where a lot of the Moroccan players were eligible to play for Netherlands, and they opted to choose their home country. So it's.
1: And Wan-Bissaka did play for England before.
2: Yes, he did.
1: Tuan Zabi as well, I think, played at the youth level. And he was disappointed with how things ended up for him at Man United. But I have always had him in high esteem, thought he's always a good player. One particular match, I remember him being outstanding. Champions League game against PSG, and a young energetic Mbappe, and he tamed Mbappe in that game.
2: Yes, he did.
1: And so I always wondered what is it that
2: didn't work out,
1: that right at Man U, what is it that they're not seeing that I can see and the world can see? Here is a talented footballer, here is one who has a footballing brain, and you know, he's Man U academy. But you know, the business of football is strange, and we have seen so many strange things happen. And thankfully, he was able to find his way into a club, and now he's leading his native Congo at the World Cup.
2: Mm-hmm. He's been an outstanding defender so far, I must say. And Wan-Bissaka being able to lock down players such as Rafa Leão and João Felix in that opening game, and then seeing him stand out again against Colombia, but unfortunately they weren't able to capitalize. And then to see how that rock solid defense, they're able to match it with both pace and power, a very dangerous team. And Wissa, very lethal attacker for the Democratic Republic of Congo. He has demonstrated the poise and the eye for goal that is needed definitely today. So looking forward to that game for sure.
1: Yeah. And we are looking
0: forward. Those are the same reasons why I go with the Congo today, you know. And man, you had a thing they used to say about Bissaka. Oh, he could defend, he could this, but when he offensively, he's not, you know. He can't cross the ball properly, he doesn't do this, he doesn't do that, you know. It's like, I don't know. You get rid of De Gea and bring another goalkeeper because he could use his feet.
1: I was always baffled by the Man U fans.
0: I can't understand. Yeah. This is my goalkeeper, you know. Oh, he must be a sweeper keeper. I just want you to keep my neck. You could sweep all you want to sweep, but if you if you're gonna let rubbish get inside the net, I don't see you on the sweeper keeper stuff. But that is theory, and I know Bisaka gonna have something to prove today. Mm-hmm. Yeah, you're gonna have something to prove, and you're gonna prove it to him.
1: And we definitely will fill you in on what Wan Bisaka does and what the outcome of this game. But for now, we'll take our final break on World Cup Journey before we return and wrap up this edition of World Cup Journey 2026.
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6: And thank you for keeping it locked. You in New York, you in the UK, in Africa, the Caribbean, your special daily World Cup show where we bring you the ins and outs of what's happening at World Cup 2026 in the 104 match schedule over 39 days, and we're up to day 21 of 39, hump day here Wednesday, and it's July the 1st, the start of a new month. And of course this all started on the 11th of June in Mexico City, and last night there was all excitement and drama, and in the end it resulted in three deaths, unfortunately, that took place. But the ball continues, and we have three more games today. England against the Democratic Republic of Congo, and the winner of that match will meet Mexico in Mexico. That will be a test for whether it's the Congo or England. Mexico well entrenched, what, 8 goals thus far from their matches? No, 10 mm-hmm. goals. Mm-hmm. 10 goals from 4 matches, yet to concede a goal. They must be the best performing team so far at the World Cup. Do you agree, Kendall, John?
7: Yes, best performing and unnoticed.
6: indeed.
7: Yeah, the name is not being mentioned in the big circles.
6: But you must take into account to they have to their benefit the home advantage playing those matches there in Mexico.
7: Well, I don't even want to go down that road because a lot of us won the World Cup at home. You know. So like France, first World Cup, I think, was at home. Mm-hmm. Uruguay at home. I think Germany at home. England at home.
6: Italy.
7: Italy at home. So I don't want to go down that road, the home road, right? Because Brazil ain't winning at home yet.
6: The thing with the home road in Mexico, the difference with other homes, more than likely, is the altitude difference, yes. You know? And that is a factor that teams, were fearful of in 1970. And it cast a shadow of gloom and doom over 1970 World Cup. But in the end, that turned out to be one of the best World Cups ever.
7: So one of the greatest teams the world ever see was assembled at that World Cup.
6: Are you saying something to Dr. Lee?
7: Is he listening?
6: Apparently not, because he would have responded.
8: I mean, I think everyone refers to the 1970 team as the greatest team ever assembled, yes. But throughout the eras of football, with the changes in football, people have also noticed that certain teams, they would play their best football, but they didn't necessarily win the World Cup. That team had the benefit of both winning the World Cup and playing the best football at the time. And the World Cup that I remember the most would be the 2010 World Cup, where Spain necessarily didn't play the best football because Germany was the team to beat. Germany played ruthlessly that entire tournament. Unfortunately lost against Spain 1-0, and then Spain eventually won the final 1-0 against the Netherlands. They didn't necessarily play outstanding football, but the tiki-taka was enough to get them across the line.
7: Let me ask you something, right? Uh-huh. Who would you say is the best player that Spain ever produced?
8: That Spain has ever produced?
7: Yeah.
8: It would be a toss-up between either Xavi Hernandez or Andres Iniesta. Either one of those two players.
7: So you are right, Russ?
6: Yeah, I'm listening. So, I don't know.
7: In my opinion, there's
6: I don't
7: no
6: know to what depths Dr. Lee has gone to arrive at that, you know, but Spain football goes way beyond the Iniesta eras and
8: yes,
6: those players.
8: It has, I can agree. However, those two players were the only two to be able to bring them a World Cup. So,
6: and that's what you're using as your measuring stick.
8: We use the World Cup as measuring stick for a lot of players, but we can't use it for those two. We have to. Those two were fundamental for that our 2010 campaign.
6: Who would you say, in your opinion, Kendall John?
7: I am just Iniesta right away. No, Xavi, nothing else. Well, I think Iniesta is the best player they ever produced.
6: I can't give an opinion. I'm not too bothered with Spanish football, so I wouldn't give an opinion, you know.
8: I got some message.
7: Do you have somebody else in mind?
6: No, I just wanted to test the depths of the knowledge of the Spanish history, you know. Because I'm trying to remember the name.
8: Morientes?
6: Is it Morientes?
8: Mm-hmm.
6: There's a player out of Spain that is always hearing it as the best player ever produced.
8: Raul
6: is amongst them too, you know. But
8: there's Iero as well. Luis Enrique had a good time.
6: Yeah, he was a good player. Yeah.
8: Pep Guardiola in his playing days.
6: I think it's that same player with the M. That
8: Morientes, Fernando Morientes.
6: Yeah, I think that name. That's the name.
8: They also had, David Villa was their greatest goal scorer of all time, Fernando Torres.
6: But they definitely, throughout the passage of time, have produced a number of brilliant players, you know. Spain, one World Cup to their credit, 2010.
8: Mm-hmm.
6: And fancied by none other than Dr. Lee.
8: Of course.
6: To take the title this year, I don't know. What makes or what leads him in that direction to believe?
8: Two words.
6: That the Spanish.
7: Let me hear the two words.
8: Two words. Lamine Yamal. That's it. That is it.
6: Come on. If Lamine, that's real, you put your
8: yes.
6: faith.
7: Seriously?
8: Yes.
7: And after,
6: I don't think he's
8: serious.
7: After you were just given so much credit for being so in depth.
6: I don't think that could be serious.
8: Lamine Yamal.
6: I don't think that could be serious.
8: But aside of that, I got some predictions from a viewer that's watching. Uh-huh. He has England versus Democratic Republic of Congo, 2-0 victory for England.
6: Wow.
8: Belgium versus Senegal, a 2-1 victory for Senegal. USA.
7: Who set up those predictions?
8: From a viewer.
6: A viewer. Why did a viewer?
7: Okay.
8: And USA versus Bosnia, 2-2 with Bosnia winning on penalties.
6: That's some interesting predictions.
7: Very respectable predictions.
6: I would agree to, you know. Mm-hmm. Whoever that person is, it in Antigua?
8: It's Antigua. Antigua viewer.
6: Yeah, well, that's respectable, like you said, mm-hmm. opinions, and we'll know tomorrow. No, well, we know before the day is out, but mm-hmm. obviously tomorrow we'll be here to confirm whether those predictions were precise mm-hmm. and they did come true.
8: A harsh 2-0 for England, though. That's
6: We'll see. 231 goals. I don't know.
7: But you said the Congo over England?
8: Yes, 2-0.
7: 2-0.
6: Was it? Yeah, or was it England he predicted?
7: No, he said the Congo over England.
8: No, he said 2-0 England over Congo.
6: Oh, I know.
8: 2-0 England over Congo. Senegal 2-1 victory, and Bosnia winning on penalties after a 2-2 draw.
7: Okay.
6: Mm-hmm. Well, the goals seem to be drying up for some reason, you know, and obviously
8: for some reason this is not football.
6: Yeah, the defense really taking its play. Only 8 goals yesterday, mm-hmm. and we have reached 231 mm-hmm. goals mm-hmm. thus far. I don't think we imagined probably we'd have reached 200 before the World
7: But then again, we only playing 3 games now instead of 4.
8: Yes.
6: Yeah, as well, yes.
7: So 8 goals is not bad.
6: Mm-hmm. Right. We had, I think we had 3 days that stood out in the group play that produced 19 goals.
8: Each, for each day.
6: For those days, right. 19 goals on those 3 days mm-hmm. From the 4 matches. But the goals are coming, mm-hmm. and they're coming at a pace, you know, 231 thus far. I would want to think probably we'll get close to 275 if we continue on this trajectory, mm-hmm. you know, because we have what? It's 32 matches so mm-hmm. far in the knockout stage we have to play, and we have played what, 7?
8: Yes, okay,
6: 7 out of the 32, so we have 25 more games, 2 goals per game. Yeah, I think we could reach 275 safely, you know, with goals. But we're going to see some 1-0 and some very close encounters, you know, leading up to these final round of matches, and we approach the final sets of matches in the round of 32, which will be completed on Saturday, when also the round of 16 will start, and to kick off things there will be who's in that first game there?
8: Canada versus Morocco.
6: Canada versus Morocco. I know we didn't give them much of a chance
8: against the
6: South
8: Africa.
6: Nobody gave them a chance against South Africa. They prevailed. But I think we could stick our necks out and safely say this is the end of the road for Canada.
8: Easily.
7: I think so.
6: Yeah.
8: We have another opinion from the same viewer. He says that, I'm sorry, but I can't join in on echoing statements or sentiments for the ballerina football, because the game has been historically a contact sport, but the referees are being ostracized for incidents that they saw and did not call, or they did not see and couldn't call. The perfect game and the perfect referee do not exist. Lamenting those facts is contrary to the history of how the game is being played. Okay.
6: Your thoughts, J.K., on that view?
7: Well, I'd like to disagree a little, because it's not a matter of, okay, so like you say, that they didn't see, so they couldn't call.
8: Mm-hmm.
7: And then sometimes VAR go back to the situation and there's nothing there, in their opinion.
8: Yes.
7: So it's not a matter that you don't see. They're seeing everything now.
6: Hey, you have technology.
8: Mm-hmm.
7: Yeah, this is not like before. Long ago, you kick a man on the foot, he hold his head. Ah! Mm-hmm. Or you get a head lash, he hold his foot. That can't happen now.
6: Cameras, too many.
8: Too many cameras.
7: Too many cameras. Too many cameras.
6: And you can get the card.
7: We even get a view from the referee camera too.
8: Yes.
7: So we could see what the referee is seeing. So not even him could pretend not to see certain things.
6: But you know, in fairness to the statement that VAR has made as well, we have agreed and we have seen that VAR, for some strange reason, doesn't
7: see. Very selective
6: in what they're seeing.
8: Mm-hmm.
6: You know?
7: What they want to see.
6: They say it was a cow and not a calf that they saw.
7: Yeah.
6: So they couldn't call.
7: Right.
8: Online, I've actually seen people try to have a sort of conspiracy against VAR, where they noted that the VAR calls are being extremely harsh against the African teams or the Latin teams.
6: I've heard that.
8: For the European teams, they normally go in favor of the European team, whether it's a penalty that the referee didn't call immediately or a foul that should have been called for the African team when in the box, the VAR would just play on. So that's a bit of a thing to note as well.
6: The word conspiracy used, yes. I'm wondering if the media is part of it, because their plays, right, that the commentators completely ignore.
8: They say, oh, that's
6: they
8: nothing.
6: Don't even

0: day goes
1: and,
0: on
1: and sometimes you're looking for the replacement.
0: Yes. And it doesn't come.
2: Yes.
0: So you know this theory that you're presenting of conspiracy. Mm-hmm. There might be some truth in it. Who knows? Mm-hmm. Because it's so clear to the eyes that you know
2: that we this see something.
0: Is an infringement.
2: Uh-huh.
0: The referee does not see it. VAR does not see it. Bad and play goes on. Mm-hmm. The commentator sees it. But does not mention it.
2: Mm-hmm.
0: So that's where something we are arriving. Wrong.
1: A man changed 4 jerseys in 1 World Cup.
2: Yes.
1: 4 shirts.
2: Yes.
1: In 1 World Cup. Oh.
2: Yes, he was bleeding.
1: And some of them is no cards.
2: Mm-hmm. Mm-hmm. That's
1: how could you rip a man's shirt down and there be no card? Even after, right? You see the man with his shirt ripped. Where is VAR? Let's go back and see what caused that to happen.
2: Mm-hmm.
0: I want to cast your memory back. I think it was 86 in Mexico, France, and Germany when the German keeper came out to, what's the name of that French player? It begins with B. The name don't come to mind. But the man's mouth was bloody, teeth out his mouth, and the referee don't blow up to now. Clear red card. And the referee don't blow up to a time like now with no call. Play continue. The man had to be taken off, blood all over his mouth. I think 2 teeth got kicked out. And the referee did not blow. So, you know, you're left to wonder, even with the advent of technology, will we ever get it right?
1: I saw African player do something too. I can't remember which game it was, but the call was not made against him. There was a tumble on the floor, right? And when the other player decided to get up, he actually put his foot between there to like stop the player from getting up.
2: Mm-hmm.
1: like to further trip him. That is willful. You know, I mean, I don't know if this didn't see it, but I saw it.
0: There was one of the games yesterday, a little nudge in the back of the player, nothing big, but the way the player that got the nudge went on and he was like dancing, he going left and right and his foot winding
1: up,
0: he end up tumbling for. I said, what's all this acting about? But there's a thing with modern day football. Motion. Lots
1: he
0: of acting.
1: In slow motion. I think it was the Mexico game.
0: Yeah, it was the Mexico game, yeah.
1: He fell down in slow motion.
0: Look, it was so laughable. I was like, what is guy
1: should
0: trying
1: I fall
0: to do?
1: Or should I stay up? Should I fall or should I stay up?
0: yeah, he was in 2 minds.
1: That's the inimini business.
2: Even Jokeres had an issue like that. Jokeres got hit in the face. It was a challenge near the penalty box. He got hit in his face by Upamecano and they didn't call. It was no call from VAR and they just had to continue playing. They even the Swedish players were even complaining after the game saying that they understand that France has a lot of stars on their team, so the referee is not as willing to try and look at certain plays to give them cards or to even try to give them any free kicks against them. So it could be the pressure of the star power, knowing the product that they have to sell, but at the end of the day...
1: Yeah, sometimes you feel like that when you get an outplayed, eh?
2: Yeah,
1: I can tell you.
2: It's a game of football, and football should be a contact sport. I've always known it to be a contact sport, so I'm a bit concerned with how the players are acting. And I mean, we're going to see a lot of physicality in this next game that we're going to see with Congo versus England. I hope that if it turns out favorably to Congo, the English media and the British media doesn't do the same thing that they did when they didn't get the results against Ghana, lamenting on the style of play that Ghana played. I hope that's not the case, and I hope that they're able to at least acknowledge the the talent that is coming from Congo. I really do.
0: So we're into the last 32, and this is the last 32 knockout stage. This is what, match day 3 of yes. that, started on Sunday, and some interesting matchups as we look ahead. The Paraguayan team who defeated Germany, they're set to meet France and hopeful of reproducing another upsetting performance. We have agreed that France seems to be a cut above the rest.
2: Yes.
0: So they will really have to come with the A-plus game there, you know. The Canadian team, well, their matchup with Morocco is fixed, and we do not give them much of a chance here on World Cup journey. And
2: Morocco is going to. No ifs or buts. They're going.
0: USC, of course, against Bosnia today, mm-hmm. and they will play the winner of the Belgium Senegal game.
2: Mm-hmm.
0: That also is an interesting game today, Belgium and Senegal, and we have tipped Senegal. I think we've all agreed on Senegal.
2: Yes.
0: Japan, who got the better of, lost to Brazil, they're out, so Brazil, who had the better of Japan, will meet with Norway. That is fixed. Mexico, who won last night, they will await the outcome of the England-Congo game.
2: Yes.
0: Argentina against Cape Verde. The winner of that match will meet the winner of the Australia-Egypt game. That seems to be an easy route. And one day...
1: And you say an easy route, huh?
2: Yeah, exactly. A team that hasn't lost since 2024 is an easy route. Can't be.
0: We can know when the time reaches where this to be will be. And then Switzerland-Algeria contest, the winner of that match will meet the winner of Colombia, Ghana, and really the Swiss,
1: Ghana.
0: Yeah, the Sweet 16 could turn out to be bitter.
2: Yes.
0: For 8 teams at least, because 8 will.
1: It's going to be bittersweet.
0: Yeah,
1: it's sweet for some, bitter for some.
0: Yeah, that's what it would be, you know. 16 teams, 8 will leave, and 8 will depart, but. For today, those matchups today, England against the Congo, Belgium against Senegal, and the USA against Bosnia, we'll see 3 more teams packing their bags and making their way to the airport, bidding farewell to World Cup 2026, one that has seen a number of records, and the race at the top for the Golden Boot really and truly on. There have been some predictors that we can very well see an Argentina versus France matchup in the final. So they have already thrown Spain and Brazil out of contention.
2: I mean, anyone can say what they want, you know.
0: That is true. That is so true. Freedom of speech.
2: The way how things are looking, France do look like a team that has no flaws, but. This is football, and I think they haven't faced a team that is willing to actually overwhelm their midfield as yet.
0: Point. That is the key point I've been telling people. We're glowing and lamenting France are unbeatable, but have they really played any quality
2: team? They haven't played a
0: team. They have not been tested.
2: They haven't played a team that, I mean, Sweden has been their biggest test, and...
0: Senegal is their biggest test.
2: Yes.
0: And they passed with flying colors. Yeah. You know,
2: but other than that,
0: but Senegal has never reached a quarterfinal. They've reached quarterfinal, the very first World Cup. But I mean, in terms of world football, Senegal is not up there as yet. They won the AFC, the African Nations Cup, but that was taken back.
2: Taken from them. Technicality, so.
0: Yeah.
1: They might win that cup twice.
2: Yes.
1: Yeah, they might win the same cup twice.
0: Well, no, back in court, and we are running again in court.
1: Mm-hmm. And they might just win it in court.
2: Yes.
0: So, match day 21 today, minutes away from the kickoff at noon. And this July 1st, Wednesday. We have 18 more days to go to complete World Cup 2026. Your final party words on this match day 21, Kendall.
1: Did I put the doctor in the hot seat?
2: Okay.
0: Oh, sure, he's already in.
1: Where do you see Spain in this World Cup?
2: Where do I see Spain? I see Spain in the final.
1: Against
2: Argentina.
0: He didn't say Spain, you know. He said Spain.

0: Garnon in the house. Our technical operator has
1: is the Garnonian?
0: Yeah, he has proclaimed that Ghana will win hands down.
2: Yes.
0: There's nobody stopping Ghana. So
1: I would love to see that, you know. I would just jump for joy if that happens.
0: Wow.
1: Well, and I'm not ruling it out because strange.
0: Could you imagine what Noah will do? Because I want to think the arc will be finished, will be completed by then.
2: Of course.
0: So you could imagine the celebration, Noah.
1: We might have to get another arc. Two arcs.
2: Yes.
0: So on that note, viewers, on a very happy note, we end today's edition of World Cup Journey. Look forward for you joining us tomorrow and spreading the word. Tell Tom, tell Paul, tell all that the World Cup Journey show continues on the Point Broadcasting Network on a daily basis at 10 a.m. Thanks again to Russ, Kendall, John in St. Vincent, and the Grenadines, of course, here in studio, Noah the technician, and my usual, ever efficient sidekick, Dr. Princely. It's an honor. Thank you for being with us. Look forward for you joining us tomorrow again. So long. Have a great day.
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0: Hi, sporting fans of Antigua and Barbuda. 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

0: 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I am Elizabeth Fain reporting, and here are a few stories we're following at this time. In local developments, Sir Clarence Ugwu Edwards recovering after medical scare. Prime Minister vows Antigua and Barbuda will not abandon CIP despite EU visa-free threats. Regionally, West Indies eliminated from ICC T20 Women's World Cup. And internationally, DRC Ebola response battles conflict, mistrust and testing delays. And now for the news in detail. Locally, the leader of Burning Flames, Sir Clarence Ugwu Edwards, is reported to be recovering at Celesteburn Medical Center following a medical incident on Tuesday. Reports indicate that Sir Clarence was taken to hospital early Tuesday after experiencing what was described as a medical issue. Details surrounding the incident have not been disclosed. In a message shared on social media, Sir Clarence reassured supporters that he was doing well and said doctors had advised him to get some rest. He also appealed to the members of the public to moderate their expressions of concern, noting that the volume of calls and messages was interrupting both his recovery and the normal operations of the hospital. A photograph posted alongside his message showed the veteran musician smiling as he continues to recover. No further information has been released regarding his condition. Prime Minister Gaston Browne is standing resolute in his position that Antigua and Barbuda will maintain its citizenship by investment program, even if the country loses visa-free access to the European Union. The details are in this report.
1: Speaking on his weekly Brown and Brown show on Saturday, the Prime Minister acknowledged that the European Union has threatened to suspend visa-free travel for citizens of some OECS states by the end of the year, but stressed that his administration would not sacrifice a program it considers vital to the nation's economic stability. OECS governments are seeking high-level engagement with European officials before a final decision is taken. According to the Antiguan and Barbudan leader, a proposal has been advanced that the European Union implement an electronic travel authorization instead of requiring full visas, arguing that such a measure would help preserve the long-standing relationship between both sides while addressing security concerns. The Prime Minister noted that Ireland has already discontinued visa-free arrangements for some countries with citizens by investment programs, suggesting that Antigua and Barbuda must prepare for the possibility that similar restrictions could eventually be imposed by the wider European bloc. Despite that prospect, Brown will declare that his government has no intention of dismantling the CIP program. Describing the program as an essential source of non-tax revenue, the Prime Minister said it has become a critical pillar of national development and government financing. He maintained that Antigua and Barbuda has significantly strengthened its due diligence processes and that the program does not pose a major security risk to other countries. While acknowledging that no vetting system is completely foolproof, he argued that isolated cases involving criminals do not justify criticism of Caribbean investment migration programs. Brown pointed to similar programs in larger countries, including the United States EB-5 Immigration Investor Program and Canada's Investment Immigration System, saying they too have admitted individuals later found to be involved in criminal activity. At the same time, Brown acknowledged that Antigua and Barbuda could face challenges if Europe proceeds with its proposed policy changes. Despite those concerns, Brown reiterated that his government remains committed to defending the program while continuing diplomatic efforts to preserve visa-free travel arrangements with the European Union. Carlina Knight Humphreys, PBN News.
0: Minister of Social and Urban Transformation and Member of Parliament for St. Peter, Rawdon Turner, has publicly called on the owners and management of Jimby Bay to immediately cease what he described as the illegal dumping of waste in and around Parham community. In a strongly worded social media post, Turner expressed frustration over what he said were repeated incidents of waste, namely sargassum seaweed and broken concrete being discarded near the community despite numerous complaints. He argued that the alleged practice contradicts the resort's reputation for luxury tourism and environmental responsibility. The minister reminded the resort's owners and management that they are required to comply with the laws of Antigua and Barbuda governing waste disposal. According to Turner, Cook's landfill is the country's only approved disposal site for waste, and all individuals and businesses are expected to dispose of refuse. He called on Jumbi Bay to immediately stop the alleged dumping, removing any waste that has already been discarded in and around Parham, and demonstrate greater respect for the residents of the area. Turner ended his statement with a clear warning that the community would no longer accept the practice. Jumbi Bay had not publicly responded to the allegations at the time of publication. And finally, new milestone achieved in the progression of the Booby Alley housing project today, as heavy-duty machinery was on hand removing the fencing that had been up for a long and revealing a full scope of the transformative project. With construction nearing completion, 150 hurricane-resilient condominiums will soon become available to the former residents of the once rural slum, further adding to the government's pursuit of making Antigua and Barbuda a lifestyle superpower. Here's more.
2: Another major milestone has been reached in the Point area as the Booby Alley housing project nears completion. The fencing that previously concealed the ongoing construction is now finally being removed, revealing the full scope of the revolutionary initiative. After more than 4 years of construction and an estimated investment of $50 million, the project is now closer to achieving its intended goal of providing 150 hurricane-resilient condominium units to the former indigent residents of the area. The fulfillment of this promise will mark a significant step toward Prime Minister Gaston Browne's vision of making Antigua and Barbuda a lifestyle superpower. Prime Minister Gaston Browne, who personally spearheaded this initiative, has projected that the condominium units will be completed by the end of September. The transformation of the Booby Alley project reflects the heart of the Gaston Browne administration and his broader commitment to providing relief, dignity, and improved quality of life for all Antiguans and Barbudans.
3: I would say that this project shows clearly that the Antigua and Barbuda Labour Party cares, and it is the most significant transformational project pursued by any administration in the history of our country. So again, it has to be Labour all the way as we take similar developments to other poor communities on the island.
2: The success of the Booby Alley project is expected to serve as a model for similar housing developments in several other communities across the country, further advancing the government's vision for sustainable and resilient urban renewal. Jeremiah Toussaint for PBN News.
0: We've come to the end of our local segment for today. Stay tuned. Regional and international news will follow after the break.

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1: 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No noise, no confusion, just the facts, the context, and the conversations that matter. 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Coming this July to Point Diva.

0: Welcome back, and in regional developments, the dream of winning the ICC T20 Women's World Cup came to an end for the West Indies on Tuesday. Playing at the Oval in London, England, the regional team was no match for the bowling efforts of the six-time champions. Here's more.
1: It was the moment of truth for the West Indies, who looked to punch their ticket to the ICC T20 Women's World Cup final. In their way at the Oval in London, England, were six-time champions Australia. Batting first, Captain Hayley Matthews and Kiana Joseph had a solid early partnership before Matthews was dismissed, bowled by Georgia Wareham on the first delivery with the Windies on 47. Bowls our first ball. Joseph and Shemaine Campbell got to the 50th mark before Joseph was caught near the boundary, 59 for 2.
2: Slog sweep, waiting patiently and...
1: With 10.1 overs gone, the wickets continued to fall. First Stefani Taylor for 0, then Campbell for 22.
2: Straight to cover and out too.
1: The Windies continued to struggle to get runs on the board before losing more wickets, taking 17.4 overs to get 100 runs on the board.
2: Good contact, but straight to Perry.
1: Despite solid contributions of 15 by Jelena Glasgow and 26 by DeAndra Dutton, the regional team could only amass 125 for 7 after 20 overs.
2: And through to Mooney.
1: Australia requiring 126 to secure victory. The Windies needed quick wickets in the second innings, and they did so when Chanel Henry went under the bat of Georgia Vole with the Aussies on 29 for 1. After grabbing a second wicket, Australia came to life with Beth Mooney unleashing a powerful batting display, leading the six-time champions to 63 for 2 after only 6 overs.
2: Slower ball, still uses the pace and uses the angle.
1: The Windies bowlers would have no answer for the Aussies, Mooney going on to score a game high of 61, while Alicia Gardner chipped in with 35. Gardner would grab the winning boundary as Australia won by 8 wickets in just 13 overs, bringing an end to the World Cup dream for the West Indies.
2: Indeed it is. Backward a square for Gardner for Australia. They win by 8 wickets.
1: Adrian Lazar, TTT Sport.
0: In international developments, the Democratic Republic of Congo is battling an Ebola outbreak centered at Ituri and North Kivu provinces, where scientists are working around the clock to test blood samples. Ethnic tensions between farming and herding communities are fueling mistrust, delaying testing, and hampering containment efforts. Here's more.
3: Congolese scientists are working around the clock, testing blood samples from across Ituri and North Kivu provinces. They're overwhelmed by the growing number of Ebola cases. Placide Mbala heads this lab unit. He says testing kits will soon be deployed to hotspots to help decongest the main lab here in Bunia. But the challenge isn't just the testing, it's also the local communities themselves. Years of conflict between farming and herding tribes have fueled mistrust.
4: This comes to the ethnic situation where this tribe does not trust the other tribe, so they don't want to send their samples. There is this kind of strategy that we are putting in place, but we need to take into account the culture.
3: Doctors say delays in confirming lab results make their work even harder, especially when it comes to burials.
5: As we are speaking now, we are between 24 and 48 hours, which is still too much. We are looking at 6 hours. That's why, to move forward, we are looking at those major treatment centers where we can also put the machine so that when they have a sample that is critical, they can run it within 1 hour.
3: But there is hope. Health workers tell us the situation is improving. More people are seeking treatment, death rates have declined, and more patients are recovering.
6: Samples come from different treatment centers in Bunia, Rwampara, Mungwalo, and other areas, and even as far as North Kivu, as the disease continues to spread. So it's crucial that tests have to be conducted as quickly as possible if Ebola is to be contained.
3: Those handling logistics say medical supplies and food are being transported to the hardest hit provinces. Supplies remain steady, but much more will be needed if the outbreak continues to spread. Catherine Soy, Al Jazeera, Bunia, DRC.
0: And now let's take a look at today's weather report.

The Queen of Carnival 2026. The rhythm of a queen, the beat of her journey. Denisha Samuel, Miss Liat Air. Kanisha James, Miss Allmart. Quinella Williams, Miss Antigua Port Authority. Christine Powell, Miss ACB Caribbean. Chavisa Gasper, Miss Exotic Antigua. Aaliyah Taylor, Miss Cool and Smooth. Zane Fedrick, Miss Furniture Gallery. The Queen of Carnival 2026, under the theme, The Rhythm of a Queen, the Beat of Her Journey, July 21st, 2026, at Carnival City, starting at 8 p.m. The Rhythm will choose a queen.

Here's a look at the weather forecast from Tiga and Barbuda, and this is valid up to 8 a.m. tomorrow, Thursday, the 2nd of July, 2026. Dry and stable air persisting over the region will continue to limit shower activity over the islands today and tonight. Therefore, the weather over Antigua and Barbuda today will be mostly sunny with a 30% or low chance of showers, and the temperature high will climb to near 33 degrees Celsius or 91 degrees Fahrenheit. The weather tonight will be mostly fair with a 30% or low chance of showers, and the overnight low dropping to near 26 degrees Celsius or 79 degrees Fahrenheit. The winds will blow out of the east-southeast and will range between 19 and 28 kilometers per hour or 12 to 17 miles per hour. Seas will be 1 to 1.8 meters or 3 to 6 feet. Rainfall collected at the airport so far for the month of July up to 2 o'clock this morning stood at nil. Sunset time today will be at 6:45, while sunrise tomorrow will be at 5:37. Lawn Salmon reporting from the Antigua and Barbuda Met Service at the VC Bird International Airport.

And now for recap of the headlines. Locally, Sir Clarence Nkuhu Edwards recovering after medical scare. Prime Minister vows Antigua and Barbuda will not abandon CIP despite EU visa-free threats. Regionally, West Indies eliminated from ICC T20 Women's World Cup. And internationally, DRC Ebola response battles conflict, mistrust and testing delays. We've come to the end of the Point Broadcasting Network Midday News Brief across all our news platforms. 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On behalf of the entire PBN News team, thank you for watching. I have been your presenter, Elizabeth Fain.

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2: 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Sing, I, that is the one for me. 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
1: One of the myths about vaccines is that they have damaging and long-term side effects. 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
1: 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So now you know the fact. 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

Good afternoon, Antigua, Barbuda. Good afternoon to the entire Eastern Caribbean. And good afternoon to the Facebook lovers. Welcome to a Wednesday edition of the Rush Hour Show on Platinum 97.9 FM, the 1st of July, 2026. Let's first foremost say a special thank you to our sponsors, two separate entities. How about Paradiso Water? Thank you so much. Greatly appreciated. And Cool and Smooth. Hey, Roger Lake, hanging out with you. I'm up until 6. We got some Antigua Soca music 2026 coming at you. How about some music from Zamoni? Some music from Young Lyrics. How about some Island Prince?

good afternoon once again to Antigua, Barbuda. Good afternoon to the entire Eastern Caribbean. And good afternoon to the Facebook lovers. It's Antigua Soca 2026 as we get closer and closer to Carnival 2026 in Antigua, Barbuda. How about some music? How about Queen Talia? And that time has come. Drastic. And she never know. How about make it official? Vicious, no apology. How about Trending by CP, Claudette Peters? Alan Prince, Wine of the Year. How about Young Lyrics? Love in the House. Zamoni featuring that Young Lyrics, and that was at the top of the hour and Shake the Ground. Great music on a beautiful Wednesday afternoon. I do apologize for yesterday. Still a little bit under the weather today, but I'm here. Got to big up our sponsors, two separate entities. How about Paradiso Water? Thank you so much. Greatly appreciated. And Cool and Smooth. And we got music coming up. So Unku and the Burning Flames. How about Rainy? Some Nature Kid. Menace. Lima. Lee B. Chen. Some more Tea and Winter. All coming up next. And we're going to take a quick pause for a cause. We'll be right back with some more Antigua Soca 2026. It's the Rush Hour. 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Good afternoon.

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5: Anyway, boy.

Dior, Da Bunyan. How about some music from Lee Pichin, Supernova, Lima, Take Control. How about some Menace, Jam On, Nature Kid, Searching, SOS, Ratigan, No Behavior, CP, Claudette Peters, and I love this one too. That one is with Mr. Benji and Me and You. How about Rainy and So Magical? And we had music from Sounku, Burning Flames, and Scottro. Great music, great soca music. Well, I tell you, Carnival is in the air everywhere in St. John's, Antigua. And we're going to be inviting everybody from around the world to come on over to Antigua for Antigua's Carnival 2026. All the folks up there in the United States, all Antiguans, all road leads to Antigua for Carnival, all right? We got some great soca music for this year. And we got music coming up by Gaston Brown. Oh, yeah. We have some music also from Kenny Blessings, some Caution Band, G-Man, Future Kid, Daddy Fergus, some more Tian Winter, Drastic, all coming up next. Once again, we got to big up our sponsors, two separate entities. How about Paradiso Water? Thank you so much. Greatly appreciate it. And Cool and Smooth. Hey, Roger Lake, hanging out with you. I'm up until 6. Special good afternoon to Anita Martin, and she is in Antigua. Woo, she's going to be here for Carnival. How about I tell you, nice having you on board. A special good afternoon to Vidora, bigging you up. Lots of love. And we're going to take a quick pause for a cause. We'll be back. Some music from Gaston Brown. 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Good afternoon.

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Well, the clock on the wall says about 3:22 on a beautiful Wednesday afternoon, the 1st of July, 2026. Once again, we got to big up our sponsors, two separate entities. How about Paradiso Water? Thank you so much. Greatly appreciate it. And Cool and Smooth. And Roger Lake hanging out with you. I'm here until about 6. A little bit under the weather, but I'm okay. How about some Antigua Soca 2026? G-Man, work smart, not hard. The Alphas, give me more. Caution, ban, and pressure. How about another one? This one is called, let me check it out, Tease Me. Also, we have music from Kenny Blessings. And this one is called, let me check it out, Get Bad. And also, we had the election song by Gaston Browne. That one for, I tell you, man, that one is a big one, too. What else we got here? We got Nicky Nooks and Last Time. And we got some future.

all coming up next. Keep it locked. We're going to take a quick pause for a cause. It's a Hump Day Wednesday, and it's prelude to Carnival 2026. Keep it locked, Platinum 97.9 FM. 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

with Roger Lee. 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How about some music from Claudette Peters featuring College Boy Jesse and Star on the Road. Also, we had music from Dynasty. Me and I take that. How about music from Empress and Kate, Rattigan, and Menace. And I love that one. Rude Boy. How about some Drastic and Make It to Heaven, Tian Winter and Hammer That. How about Daddy Fergus and One Night and Future Kid and Body Language. And we got some Derek Fredericks coming up. We got DJ Who. How about Andy Music? Some more CP. Ebony T. How about Drea? How about Hard Knocks? All coming up next. Once again, we got to big up our sponsors, two separate entities. How about Paradiso Water? Thank you so much. Greatly appreciate it. And Cool and Smooth. Roger Lake hanging out with you. I'm up until about 6. And we are featuring Antigua's Carnival Soca 2026 as we get geared up for our carnival coming up pretty shortly, just around the corner. Invitation for all the folks overseas to come on over to Antigua. Enjoy our summer festival. But we're going to take a quick pause for a cause. We'll be back. Dwight Frederick, keep it locked. It's the Rush Hour on Platinum 97.9 FM.

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Well, the clock on the wall says about 4:23 on a beautiful Wednesday afternoon. Got to say a special good afternoon to all the bus drivers at the West Bus Station and East Bus Station. Nice having you on board. All the folks got off at the JOB at 4 this afternoon. Some might be on the highways and the byways of St. John's. Make sure you look out for the other drivers. Safety comes first. Special good afternoon to the brother Quiet.

But how about some caution bag? Fruit basket. CP. And this one was called Remember What? Remember Them. How about some music from DJ Who and Mashup Road? Great music from Dwight Frederick. And keep moving. Got some Island Prince coming up. How about some more caution bands? Got to big up our sponsors, two separate entities. How about Paradiso Water? Thank you so much. Greatly appreciate it. And Cool and Smooth. Roger Lake hanging out with you. I'm up until about 6 this evening. And don't forget at 6, it's going to be the local, regional, and international news. Until then, we're going to fire down some music. Antigua style, soca, music, 2026. We're going to take a quick pause for a cause. Island Prince comeback next. All right, keep it locked.

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2: Well, we gotta say happy birthday to the brother Bernard Moses. Happy Earth Strong today. Do enjoy the rest of your day. Might be hanging down by Judah, right? It's Antigua Soca 2026. And we gotta say a special thank you to our sponsors, two separate entities. How about Paradiso Water? Thank you so much. Greatly appreciate it. And Cool and Smooth. Once again, we're inviting everybody from overseas, as far as my voice could be heard. We welcome you. Come on over to Antigua for our summer festival, Carnival 2026. Oh yeah, this year is going to be lit. And don't forget, this Friday coming up, when I be back here, we're going to be featuring Prelude to Carnival 2026. We're going to do it over again as we get geared up for Carnival just around the corner. Hey, you know what? We have some music coming up. We got some

And we're going to give you 1 hour of non-stop commercial soca music up until 6. Don't forget at 6, it's going to be the local, regional, and international news. Hey, Roger Lake hanging out with you. I'm up until about 6. Keep it locked. I'm going to take a quick pause for a cause. We'll be right back.

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12 o'clock on the wall says about 5:48. Don't forget, coming up at 6, it's going to be the local, regional, and international news. You know what? It's time for me to get out of here. I say a special thank you once again to our sponsors, Two Separate Entities. How about Paradiso Water? Thank you so much. Greatly appreciate it. And Cool and Smooth. Well, it's time for me to pack my wax big tracks. My day's done. I gotta run. I'll be back around on Friday. Oh, yeah. It's gonna be another prelude to Carnival 2026 this Friday coming up. Until then, Roger Lake saying over and out. God's blessings. Love you. Bye-bye.

0: And in the headlines, leaders in regional security intelligence gathered in Antigua and Barbuda for the 35th meeting of the CARICOM Standing Committee of Regional Intelligence Heads. And the CARICOM leaders to address and atone for injustices and prejudice against the Rastafarian communities. In sports, England narrowly defeats Democratic Republic of Congo in latest World Cup outing. Regionally, police officer in Guyana arrested for homicide of Cuban national. And internationally, Burkina Faso officially cuts diplomatic ties with France under Ibrahim Traoré's revolutionary campaign to rebuild the nation. It is Wednesday, July 4th. I am Jeremiah Toussaint in with the PBN Evening News. 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

0: Welcome back, and now for the news in detail. Firstly, we hear that leaders in regional intelligence gathered today at St. James's Club this morning for the 35th annual CARICOM Head of Regional Intelligence Committee. The event gathered regional intelligence officials, and they were speaking about security measures in the region. And now we hear CARICOM is taking a significant step toward addressing decades of discrimination against Rastafarian committees across the Caribbean. Regional leaders are preparing to convene a high-level conference aimed at examining the rights of Rastafarians, confronting historical injustices, and advancing policies to ensure greater equality and inclusion throughout member states. More in this report.
1: The Caribbean community, or CARICOM, will convene representatives from member states and other key stakeholders to examine the treatment and rights of Rastafarians across the region. The timely meeting comes amid persistent and long-standing discrimination and marginalization experienced by the group, both regionally and internationally. The decision to host the conference was taken at the 42nd intersessional meeting of the Conference of Heads of Government held on the 8th of May 2026. In the meeting, members recognized the inherent discrimination faced regularly by Rastafarian communities with regard to access to education, fair employment, and public life. In the initial talks, the heads of CARICOM acknowledged the importance of ensuring the full recognition and protection of the rights of Rastafarians as equal members of society. Antigua and Barbuda, in many ways, has displayed foresight in this regard, as several legislative items in recent years have been geared toward greater inclusion and reverence for the traditional values of Rastafarian communities. A committee is expected to be established comprising representatives from Barbados, Jamaica, St. Kitts and Nevis, St. Vincent and the Grenadines, and Trinidad and Tobago to advance consideration of the complex issues affecting Rastafarians at every level. Member states are now expected to finally address historical prejudice and injustices experienced by Rastafarians in the Caribbean countries. In the past, infamous laws such as the Dread Act enforced in Dominica, which in an effort to suppress the threat of the growing Rastafarian movement, allowed for the arrest of Rastafarians who were deemed members of unlawful societies without a warrant. It further granted immunity to civilians and law enforcement for lethal actions taken against so-called members of unlawful societies. Actions suggested to this end include official public apologies, provision of land grants, and legislation to protect individuals from discrimination. These initiatives are examples of progressive action that could inform a coordinated regional approach. Jeremiah Toussaint for PBN News.
0: And now we hear the Shogum Task Force has confirmed that authorities will be conducting a safety and readiness exercise coined Exercise Stronghold along several major roadways in St. John's. Superintendent Elson Kwame, in an interview with Vernon Springer, confirmed that the public can expect traffic disruptions as police manage and carry out their three-day exercise ahead of the Commonwealth Heads of Government meeting. The details in this report.
2: The Shogum Task Force announced in a public advisory only yesterday, June 30th, that the National Security Planning Committee, in collaboration with key security and emergency response agencies, will conduct Exercise Stronghold from Wednesday, July 8th to Friday, July 10th, 2026. Members of the public should therefore anticipate temporary disruptions as security forces carry out coordinated operational activities designed to test and strengthen the nation's security readiness and emergency response capabilities. In accordance with Exercise Stronghold, road users can expect temporary road closures and traffic diversions, the deployment of police officers and security personnel along major routes to manage traffic and ensure public safety, and the regulation of pedestrian movement in designated exercise areas. Those being roads leading to the American University of Antigua and hotels in northern section of the island, Sir George Walter Highway, Sir Sydney Walling Highway, Old Parham Road, Fries Hill Road, as well as streets and businesses surrounding the Antigua and Barbuda National Performing Arts Center. The superintendent offered insight as to the practical enforcement measures.
3: So what we are trying to let persons know, if you are not a part of what activity is going on, there are other roads. Use alternative roads. For instance, there will be another road blockage at those double gas stations, at Spencer's gas station, at on the Queen Elizabeth Highway and Factory Road.
4: Yes.
3: So we'll be restricting the movement of vehicle coming to the west. So, and even on Queen Elizabeth Highway also, there'll be only the ambulance and emergency vehicle will be allowed to go over to Queen Elizabeth Highway. So we'll appeal to the public to use, when you, if you're on Old Independent Drive, Antigua Plumbing, you have to make that right into TN Corners, into Mary Pickard School, Otters Comprehensive, and wind our way back to American Road.
2: Addressing concerns that business operations will be affected in the execution of Exercise Stronghold, Superintendent Kwame confirmed that authorities and organizers met with the President of the Chamber of Commerce and will conduct sensitization measures on July 8 to encourage cooperation from the business sector through the remaining days of the operation.
3: And then, so what we are trying to let persons know, if you are not a part of what activity is going on, there are other roads. Use alternative roads. For instance, there will be another road blockage at those double gas stations, at Spencer's gas station, at on the Queen Elizabeth Highway and Factory Road.
4: Yes.
3: So we'll be restricting the movement of vehicle coming to the west. So, and even on Queen Elizabeth Highway also, there'll be only the ambulance and emergency vehicle will be allowed to go over to Queen Elizabeth Highway. So we'll appeal to the public to use, when you, if you're on Old Independent Drive, Antigua Plumbing, you have to make that right into TN Corners, into Mary Pickard School, Otters Comprehensive, and wind our way back to American Road.
2: Once more, the public is urged to plan a travel around the exercise, ideally leaving earlier for their daily commutes. The three-day exercise will be conducted in St. John's on July 8 to the 10th and is expected to cause temporary traffic disruptions. The public is asked to exercise patience and cooperation as the authorities ensure the country's readiness to host the important Commonwealth Heads of Government meeting.
0: Once again, representatives from Antigua and Barbuda have made a mark during an important international conference. A contingent of two representatives, Lael Bertai Josiah and Crown Counsel Nika Nicholas, played an active role in global discussions on hazardous waste management during the 15th open-ended working group of the Basel Convention held in Geneva, Switzerland. The CARICOM community, or CARICOM, will convene representatives from member states and other key stakeholders to examine the treatment. Member of Parliament Kiz Johnson for St. Philip's South is promoting access to educational opportunities while contributing.
5: The Member of Parliament for St. Philip's South, Kiz Johnson, discussed her ongoing scholarship program, framing the initiative as a long-term investment in empowerment rather than short-term relief. She made the announcement.
0: Education with an independent committee overseeing the selection. She shared these details during an appearance on the PBN's On Point program.
5: The Member of Parliament for St. Philip's South, Kiz Johnson, discussed her ongoing scholarship program, framing the initiative as a long-term investment in empowerment rather than short-term relief. She made the announcement during an appearance on PBN's On Point program, outlining a vision centered on mindset change and self-sufficiency. The MP stressed, education changes and shift mindset. Shifted mindsets lead to empowerment. Empowerment leads to independence. Independence leads to self-sufficiency. Self-sufficiency leads to creating opportunities. The MP said she stepped down from her UE5 Islands lecturing post in 2022 to take on political duties, but never stopped teaching. She continued running life skill courses and highlighted the impact of one course on a student's trajectory. The scholarship program launched on December 4th while the MP was serving in a caretaker capacity, to keep the process non-political, she appointed an independent committee of consultants and professionals who do not reside in the constituency. The goal, she said, is for recipients to reach a point where they are self-sufficient and no longer dependent on constituency support. Skylar Cornelius reporting for PBN News.
0: The Sir Leicester Byrd Medical Center has launched its first comprehensive leadership development program, marking a major investment in strengthening healthcare leadership. The six-month initiative developed by the hospital's Learning and Development Unit brings together clinical and administrative leaders for training in communication, strategic thinking, team development, and organizational effectiveness. The program combines workshops, coaching, virtual learning, and workplace projects, allowing participants to immediately apply for new skills on the job. Hospital officials say stronger leadership will improve staff performance, workplace culture, and ultimately the quality of patient care. Participants will also complete 4 Leadership Excellence Awards before graduating at the end of the program. The initiative supports the hospital's long-term succession planning, with successful completion expected to play a role in future leadership appointments. The program reflects the Sir Leicester Byrd Medical Center's commitment to continuous learning and meeting the evolving healthcare needs of Antigua and Barbuda. And now we hear the 3-month immigration amnesty program has officially begun. It is set to run from today, July 1st, to Tuesday, September 30th, and will be in service to the people who have built lives in Antigua and Barbuda but have developed gaps in their immigration paperwork over time. Submissions will only be taken at immigration headquarters, Monday to Fridays, from 2 p.m. to 4 p.m. under a numbered queued system on a first-come, first-served basis. Each applicant will be assessed individually under the Immigration and Passport Amendments Act 2026, and other applicants, applicable laws, security, and character checks will be part of the review process. For many families who have lived, worked, and raised children here for years, the amnesty represents a limited opportunity to move from irregular status to legal residency. The Department of Immigration is encouraging all eligible persons to use the 3-month window to regularize before it closes on September 30th. And now we hear Antigua-based regional carrier Liat Air is apologizing to passengers after technical problems with its aircraft caused widespread delays and cancellations over 2 days. In a statement issued Wednesday, the airline said the disruptions were the result of unforeseen technical issues that required several aircrafts to be taken out of service for inspections and maintenance before they could safely return to operation. Liat Air says while those safety checks are necessary, they significantly affected its flight schedule. The airline has activated recovery measures to restore normal services, with operational teams working to rebook affected passengers on the next available Liat Air flights, partner airlines, or other carriers where possible. Liat Air says it is doing everything it can to resume its regular schedule as quickly as possible while maintaining the highest safety standard. The airline has apologized for the inconvenience and thanked passengers for their patience, reaffirming the passenger safety will continue to guide all operations and decisions. There is still more to come in tonight's news, but first we have regional and international news after the break.
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6: 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The briefing tells you why. Each week, join me, Shanil Imhoff, for insightful conversations, in-depth analysis, expert perspectives, and clear explanations of the issues affecting Antigua and Barbuda. No noise, no confusion, just the facts, the context, and the conversation that matter. The Briefing, context, conversation, and clarity. Coming this July to

0: Welcome back to your PBN Evening News. I'm your presenter, Jeremiah Toussaint. On the topping regional news tonight, questions are being raised about governance and accountability within CARICOM ahead of this month's conference of heads of governments in St. Lucia. A leading regional political scientist says the organization must address internal weaknesses and improve how it conducts its affairs if it is to remain a credible and effective institution. More in this report.
1: Pointing to the February reappointment of Dr. Carla Barnett to a second five-year term as CARICOM Secretary General, political scientist Professor Hamid Ghani described the vote as problematic. He referenced a 48-page constitutional opinion by UWI Law Professor Rajendra Ramlogan, which concludes that there may be strong legal grounds to challenge the validity of the reappointment before the Caribbean Court of Justice.
2: The governance issues, how the organization governs itself, is something that I think the whole Carla Barnett episode has forced CARICOM to look at itself and how it governs itself. And do you do something as prominent as reappointing a Secretary General without some kind of formal agenda item and a confession that the matter was never on the agenda, but you still went ahead and had a little meeting in Nevis and you appointed reappointed Secretary General.
1: TNT's delegation was absent for the vote at the 50th regular meeting of the Conference of Heads of Government in St. Kitts in February, leaving the country unrepresented during a key decision. Professor Ghani questioned CARICOM's level of engagement.
2: Is that the way that we, as Caribbean people, want our premier regional organization, CARICOM, to conduct its affairs? I mean, the Organization of American States, United Nations, NATO, many of these large organizations, the European Union, whichever organization you want to take, they do not appoint their premier leadership in this kind of off-handed manner and behind closed doors.
1: He maintained that CARICOM must adopt a more professional and transparent approach to governance.
2: I think it's murky, it's not a good look, and it doesn't augur well if that's how we are going to run our governance affairs in CARICOM. We need to operate in a very professional, upfront and straightforward manner, not in the manner in which this was done back in February. And February really was a very awkward situation, and it created a lot of disenchantment on all sides. And I think that CARICOM needs to clean up its act where that is concerned at this meeting.
1: Prime Minister Kamla Prasad-Bisesa has since indicated that Trinidad and Tobago will not recognize Dr. Barnett as Secretary General after August 2026.
0: And it's also important to note that today, the Honorable Philip J. Pierre, Prime Minister of St. Lucia, was appointed Chair of CARICOM. So, now in our second regional report, we hear that the Eastern Caribbean Central Bank is calling for stronger fiscal discipline across the region, warning that sound monetary policy alone cannot guarantee economic stability. Senior officials say the government must improve the way they manage public finances with greater transparency and more consistent accounting processes. More in this report.
3: Monetary stability and fiscal discipline are two crucial elements of economic survival that the Eastern Caribbean Central Bank, ECCB, says must walk hand in hand. Speaking at the Caribbean Public Finance Management Roundtable, ECCB Chief Director of Policy, Dr. Tracy Polius, emphasized that transparently managed public resources are what gives central banks the room to protect local currencies.
4: Governments that manage public resources transparently and efficiently create the fiscal space that allows for independent monetary policy. They build the trust of citizens and investors alike.
3: As regional accountant generals gathered to strengthen collaboration, Dr. Polius issued a direct call to action, highlighting three key challenges for the newly established Caribbean Accountant General Network. The first is the need to standardize public accounting principles across the region to promote greater transparency and drive transformational change.
4: Progress on international public sector accounting standards, adoption, and harmonized reporting frameworks across all Caribbean countries would be transformational for transparency, of course, but for regional comparability and for the credibility of public sector accounts.
3: Dr. Polius also urged the network to use its collective voice to advocate for the unique economic realities of small island developing states on the global stage. She also called for stronger bridges to be built with central banks and monetary authorities. For the DBS News World, Miriam Montout reporting.
0: And now a major development in a homicide investigation in Guyana. A 20-year-old police officer has now been formally charged with the murder of Cuban national Dailene Panque Gomez. Here's more.
5: The case that gripped a community and questioned trust in those sworn to protect it has reached a pivotal turning point. A 20-year-old policeman has now been formally charged with the murder of Cuban national Dailene Panque Gomez, whose disappearance turned out to be far more sinister than anyone feared. Randy Thomas, a policeman of Mahaica, East Coast Demerara, appeared before His Worship Magistrate Tariq Mohamed at the Vigilance Magistrate's Court on Monday, June 29th, where he was formally charged with the murder to the killing of Panique Gomez, a 26-year-old Cuban national of Monrepo, East Coast Demerara, which occurred sometime between June 18th and June 24th at Enmore, South East Coast Demerara. Thomas was not required to plea and was remanded to prison. The matter has been adjourned to July 21, 2026. Panique Gomez was last seen in the early morning hours of Thursday, June 18, while on her way to work at the Monrepo Health Center. A friend said she remained in contact until approximately 7:19 a.m. when she confirmed she had arrived at the facility. No further communication followed and she was reported missing the very next day. Her disappearance prompted an urgent outcry from the Cuban community in Guyana, who appealed directly to President Dr. Mohamed Irfan Ali, Minister of Home Affairs Wanid Waldron, and Police Commissioner Clifton Hicken to intensify the search. After 6 days of sustained investigative work by detectives from the CID headquarters, the search ended in tragedy on Wednesday, June 24th, when Panique Gomez's body was discovered in a decomposed state from a clump of bushes on the east coast of Demerara. Thomas was subsequently arrested. The Ghana Police Force has confirmed that investigations remain ongoing, with a detailed report expected as the matter progresses through the courts.
0: That was a look at our regional news this evening. We'll come back soon with international developments.
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0: Welcome back, and now with international news, search and rescue efforts are continuing in Venezuela, where hopes of finding more survivors are feet.
1: Local and international rescuers continued a desperate search for survivors on Tuesday, a week after twin earthquakes devastated.
0: Still, with death toll climbing and tens of thousands still accounted for, emergency crews remain in a race against time. Here's more.
1: Local and international rescuers continued a desperate search for survivors on Tuesday, a week after twin earthquakes devastated Venezuela. In the coastal town of Carabelleda, a team from Los Angeles was shown trying to listen for signs of life under a pile of rubble.
2: Silencio!
1: Tens of thousands of people remained missing 2 days after the critical 72-hour survival window, an International Rescue Committee statement said. After that period, survival chances dropped sharply, though emergency workers were holding on to some hope. Local rescuer Alfredo described the moment they heard noise on Tuesday. Thump, thump, oh my God, there really is someone down there, he said. In the early hours overnight, Jordanian emergency workers were heard cheering as they pulled a child out alive from under a collapsed building in Caracas. But that was the only reported survivor on the sixth day of rescue efforts, Venezuelan officials said. Mostly, rescuers are finding little more than grim silence. At a crumbled parking lot in La Guaira, members of Spain's military emergency unit were shown climbing into tight spaces and using sniffer dogs to search for survivors. In the end, they could only tell local residents that they will try and retrieve the dead bodies inside. La Guaira's main port is now a makeshift morgue, with empty coffins stacked throughout the space. Bodies are laid out in bags, waiting for loved ones to identify them. The government's latest body count has shot past 1,940, but authorities are expecting a much higher death toll. A United Nations coordinator said on Monday 10,000 body bags were being procured, while a website for reporting missing people put the number at about 43,000. And not all are getting professional help. Residents from various areas told Reuters they had to try and dig out survivors or bodies by themselves. There has been backlash over what Venezuelans have criticized as a slow and inadequate response by acting President Delcy Rodriguez's government. And it comes as worries grow for the millions of people estimated to be affected by the June 24th quakes. Aid agencies are appealing for more relief, with Venezuelans at risk of hunger and disease. According to the International Rescue Committee, the scale of response does not meet the scale of humanitarian need.
0: Burkina Faso has taken another major step in redefining its foreign policy, decolonization if you will, formally severing diplomatic ties. Severing diplomatic ties with France, the move underscores the military government's growing break from its former colonial power, and it signals a continued shift toward new international alliances. Here's more.
3: Burkina Faso officially ended diplomatic relations with France on Friday, June 26th this year. The announcement was made by the government in a statement released in Ouagadougou. Following the formal break in ties between Paris and Ouagadougou, diplomatic affairs between the two countries will now be handled through a third state, in accordance with the Vienna Convention, says international relations expert Amadi Soro.
4: It is a state-to-state and institutional relations between the two countries that are affected by the break. However, we have seen countries that are in conflict still manage to communicate and maintain diplomatic channels through a third country.
3: But the expert believes the diplomatic rupture is not irreversible.
4: What is being challenged is the conduct of the current

0: relations.
1: Cette rupture-là, qui est un acte diplomatique et politique, n'a pas d'incidence sur...
0: However, if French companies still operating in Burkina Faso were to adopt a hostile attitude, that will represent a different development, one that the Burkinabe government will assess accordingly.
1: Et une autre évolution qui sera aussi appréciée par le gouvernement burkinabé.
2: France has condemned the decision by Burkina Faso's authorities, describing it as unilateral, hostile, and without justification. Paris says it will respond with reciprocal measures.
3: Hundreds of evacuated Nigerians from South Africa have returned home as tensions over immigration continue to escalate. The latest repatriation flight comes after anti-immigration groups imposed a June 30th deadline for undocumented foreigner nationals to leave the country. More in this report.
4: Nigeria's latest repatriation flight arrived in Lagos on Tuesday, carrying 269 nationals fleeing South Africa. Anti-immigrant groups in the country had issued a June 30th deadline for all undocumented foreigners to quit the territory.
5: I've been in South Africa 2017 and the threats there is too much. Like every time killing, threats, you know, that we need to leave, amber all the time. Amber means leave. If you don't leave, they're going to kill us. So, and we are not safe, so we have to just leave.
4: South Africa has seen a wave of anti-immigrant protests and violence in recent weeks that's left at least four people dead. But it's not the first time foreigners have been targeted.
6: 9 years ago, if I'm not mistaken, my first shop, the South African citizens, they came and break my shop and looked all my goods. They left me with nothing. Then I suffered for many years, you know, to start over again. Then when I succeeded about 5 years ago, they later came back and break my house, stole all my properties. They were even trying to kill me. Then I have to run away and relocate somewhere else.
4: The citizen-led anti-migrant groups blame undocumented foreigners for rising unemployment, crime, and increased pressure on public services.
7: It's happening in another country, which is beyond our own reach. But what we can do as a government is to interface with the South African government to express our displeasure, to express our concerns about the welfare of our citizens. And that we have been doing from day one.
4: This is the third group of Nigerians returning this month. So far, more than 600 have been brought home out of more than 1,000 who've registered for the voluntary repatriation. More flights are expected in coming days.
3: There's more local developments still on the way, some new, some revisited. But before that, sports up next with Veron Edwards.
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2: The headlines tell you what happened. The briefing tells you why. Each week, join me, Shanil Imhoff, for insightful conversations, in-depth analysis, expert perspectives, and clear explanations of the issues affecting Antigua and Barbuda. No noise, no confusion, just the facts, the context, and the conversation that matter. The briefing, context, conversation, and clarity. Coming this July to

0: In sports, we kick off with football World Cup. England was spared one of the biggest humiliations in their World Cup history by captain Harry Kane's two late goals as they came from behind to beat the DR Congo in Atlanta to reach the last 16. And Mbembe scored in the 7 minutes to put Congo ahead early before Kane came to the rescue by scoring in the 75th and 86th minutes. England will now battle co-host Mexico at their Azteca Stadium, Monday, July 6. Staying with football news, Mexico brushed aside Ecuador 2-0 to reach the last 16 of the World Cup. On target for the host nation were Jimenez in the 22nd minute and veteran striker Jimenez in the 31st. Mexico have never gone beyond the quarterfinals of the World Cup, but their impressive display at the tournament, 4 games, 4 wins, 8 goals scored, and none conceded, have their fans dreaming of what could be. The excitement was not without tragedy, however, as 3 people died during a massive celebration in Mexico City, as the national team advanced to the next round of the tournament, according to local government. A 19-year-old woman and a 44-year-old man died of asphyxiation, according to the city's health ministry. Authorities later confirmed the death of a third person reported by local media, a 48-year-old woman who died from suffocation. All 3 have been identified by their families. Local football exclusive ballers and hotheads and friends got off to winning starts in the Grays Green Community Football League at the Kingsley Shepherd Recreational Park. Exclusive East Pass Wings FC 2-0 with strikes from Carlos Tittle and Akeem Isaac. In the featured game, Hothead inched past El Guapo 3-2 in a match filled with intensity, creativity and passion. On target for the winners were Kamali Nubi, Josu Arias and Ajani Thomas. For the losers, BVI and Dominica national players Joaquin Beauty Joseph and Choi Jules from the back of the net. The league is sponsored by the Honorable Michael Joseph, Top Speed Construction, and I Love Electrics. More still on the way in local developments, but first, the weather report provided by the Antiguan Barbuda Meteorological Service.
1: Here is the evening weather forecast for Antigua and Barbuda, as well as its surrounding coastal waters. This forecast is valid from 8 p.m. tonight, Wednesday 1st July, until 8 p.m. tomorrow, Thursday 2nd July 2026. A high pressure system over the area will keep weather conditions relatively dry and stable. Therefore, look for tonight to be mostly fair, with a 30% or a low chance of showers. Tomorrow is expected to be mostly sunny, with a 20% or a slight chance of showers. A maximum temperature of 33 degrees Celsius or 91 degrees Fahrenheit was recorded in both Antigua and Barbuda today. The forecast overnight minimum temperature for tonight is 26 degrees Celsius or 79 degrees Fahrenheit, and the forecast maximum temperature for tomorrow Thursday is 33 degrees Celsius or 91 degrees Fahrenheit. The wind will blow out of the east with speeds ranging from 17 to 31 kilometers per hour or 10 to 19 miles per hour, with possible gusts to as high as 50 kilometers per hour or 31 miles per hour. The overall height of the seas will be 0.9 to 1.8 meters or 3 to 6 feet. A small craft caution is in effect, mainly for the northern and eastern side of the islands. The total rainfall recorded at the V.C. Byrd International Airport for the month of July stands at nil. The sun will rise tomorrow at 5:37 a.m. and set at 6:45 p.m. I am Letitia Humphreys from the Antigua Barbuda Meteorological Service.

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1: The Queen of Carnival 2026. The rhythm of a queen, the beat of her journey. Denisha Samuel, Miss Liat Air. Kenisha James, Miss Allmart. Quinella Williams, Miss Antigua Port Authority. Christine Powell, Miss ACB Caribbean. Chavisa Gasper, Miss Exotic Antigua. Aaliyah Taylor, Miss Cool and Smooth. Zane Fedrick, Miss Furniture Gallery. The Queen of Carnival 2026, under the theme, The Rhythm of a Queen, the Beat of Her Journey, July 21st, 2026, at Carnival City, starting at 8 p.m. The Rhythm will choose

And finally, our final stories for tonight. Abigail Piper is Miss Antigua and Barbuda for the Miss Caribbean Beauty and Intelligence pageant. A seasoned pageant competitor, arts enthusiast may recognize Piper from appearances in several Antiguan Film Academy productions, in which she once performed as adult Nala in The Lion King, and is a singer now with the booming local music group The Alphas. A former Teen Splash winner, she was first runner-up for the 2025 Queen of Carnival pageant, earning Best Interview and Best Talent. Beyond the stage, Abigail graduated with distinction from Rutgers University and is promoting financial literacy and academic excellence through school visits and book donations to young students. PBN sends best wishes to Abigail Piper as she sets off with pride to represent Antigua and Barbuda. But moving on, representing Antigua and Barbuda at the 15th open-ended working group of the Basel Convention held in Geneva, Switzerland, where microbiologist Leigh Alberti Josiah and the Department of the Department of Analytical Services and Crown Counsel Nika Nicholas from the Attorney General's Chambers. The Department of Analytical Services, Antigua and Barbuda, confirmed via social media that the two were present in the international conference. The meeting accordingly brought together delegates from around the world to discuss the environmentally sound management of hazardous and other forms of waste, with a focus on strengthening international cooperation and environmental protection. Crown Counsel Nika Nicholas was elected as co-chair of the meeting, placing the national representative in a leadership role as delegates work through a busy agenda in and reached agreements on several important issues. By the end of the four-day meeting, delegates had adopted 19 decisions that will guide preparations for the next conference of the parties in 2027. The decision covered a wide range of topics, including the movement of hazardous waste across borders, technical guidelines, national reporting requirements, electronic notification systems, plastic pollution, used textile and textile waste, legal issues, and stronger cooperation with international organizations, including the World Customs Organization and the International Maritime Organization. For now, the work continues as member states prepare to implement the decision ahead of the convention's next major meeting. And now we hear that leaders in regional intelligence gathered at St. James Club this morning for the 35th meeting of the CARICOM Standing Committee of Heads of Regional Intelligence. Have a look.

0: And now for a recap of the headlines. Locally, leaders in regional security intelligence gathered in Antigua and Barbuda for the 35th meeting of CARICOM Standing Committee of Regional Intelligence Heads and CARICOM leaders to address and atone for injustices and prejudice against the Rastafarian communities. In sports, England narrowly defeats Democratic Republic of Congo in latest World Cup outing. Regionally, police officer in Guyana arrested for homicide of Cuban national, and internationally, Burkina Faso officially cuts diplomatic ties with France under Ibrahim Traoré's revolutionary campaign to rebuild the nation. That brings us to the end of the PBN Evening News. Don't forget you can also follow us on the Point app, CTV Channel 9 and Flow TV Channel 106, where you'll find the latest in news and sports. 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

0: Debunking the myth? 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
1: Myth. Vaccine preventable diseases are almost eradicated in my country. 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
5: Myth: vaccines cause autism. That is false. The fact is, there is no evidence of a link between measles, mumps, rubella, MMR vaccine.

0: vaccine or any other vaccine and autism or autistic disorders. A 1998 study which raised concerns about a possible link between MMR vaccine and autism was later found to be seriously flawed, and the paper has been retracted by the journal that published it. A Danish study with over 500,000 children in 2002 provided strong evidence against any link between MMR vaccine and autism. For all these children, there was no link between the age at the time of vaccination, the time since vaccination, or the date of vaccination, and the development of autistic disorder.
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